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0: I'm Casper, and tomorrow morning the cash contest returns. 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
1: How exciting. 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
0: What a great mom move that is. 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Your next shot to win, again, with the morning show, tomorrow morning, with the return of the cash contest. 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

And a new survey's out saying that around 42% of people, a lot of people, admit that they like to follow people's arguments on social media. So I want to find out, are you part of that 42%? You probably are, since there's so many people saying they are. We're going to find out what you think about this. Your take on this is coming up.

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1: Tomorrow morning at 8:30, we'll play the Bobby Feud. What are the top 10 things Americans lie about the most? 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

0: desperate, and we're finding out if you like to actually follow people's arguments on social media. A new survey says around 42% of people say that in some way, shape, or form, they do it. They love following people's fights on social media. Eddie, what about you?
1: Oh, absolutely. I go down that rabbit hole. It makes me feel better about myself.
0: All right, Eddie.

0: Casper, thank you for having us on tonight. And we're talking about this survey that says 42% of people, a lot of people here, say they like following people's arguments on social media. So just finding out if you're one of those people, Savannah, are you?
1: I don't. I find it awkward. I'm too empathetic. I worry too much about what is real and what's not. Like, stressful.
0: You never know. You could be just doing it for, you know, engagement and stuff. You can't trust anybody these days. But all right, I get your sentiment there. What about you? Call me here. 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Play it back. Coming up.
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0: you actually like to follow people's arguments on social media. 42% of people in a new survey say they do. How about you, Cole?
1: I do, because I'm just nosy and I have a lot of time on my hands. So, yeah, I am guilty.

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listen, no Sunday scaries allowed here because tomorrow's going to be a great Monday. You got a shot to win $1,000 with our cash contest. A rundown how you can win coming up here in less than 10 minutes. Hang on.

0: Casper, and it's back tomorrow morning, the cash contest with the morning show tomorrow morning. Your first shot to win, and then every hour all day, listen and win the money. Be like Lyle, who won the money, and he was kind of skeptical about the whole thing.
1: Really? Thank you. I've been trying. I've been wondering if this was fake, man, because I've been hitting almost every one of them words. I'm like, man, I ain't heard a winner yet. So, hey, awesome. Thanks. I'm happy. I'm just surprised almost, you know. That's awesome. Yeah, I could use it, too. This is it's kind of hitting me more now. I'm grateful. I appreciate it.
0: Yeah, Lyle was kind of hinting that he thought the whole thing was, you know, fake. But look at that. Lyle goes and wins the money. Now he knows that real people are winning with a cash contest. So you're next. Your next shot to win again tomorrow morning with the morning show. And then every hour all day. Listen to win that $1,000. And good luck.
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I want to run this by you. This is a big debate at work this past week here at the station. I want to find out if a friend of yours says, you know, they invite you to a party and they say, don't bring anything with you. Do you listen to them and actually not bring anything, or do you still bring something to that party? What's the etiquette there in your opinion? We're going to find out what you think. Your answers are coming up here next.

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1: Tomorrow morning at 8:30, we'll play the Bobby Feud. 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

0: We're talking about if a friend invites you to a party and they say to not bring anything with you to the party, do you listen to them or do you still bring something with you, Chris?
1: I bring something I like because a lot of times I get there and I'm like, there's nothing I really like, and at least I have something to nip on.
0: Oh, I like that. That's some next level thinking right there. Definitely a reason to definitely bring something when they tell you not to. That's good. This is

0: Casper, thank you for having us on tonight. A big debate at work this past week, finding out what you think about this. Let's say a friend invites you to a party, and they say, don't bring anything with you. You still bring something with you, right? See, I say you do. You always should bring something, even if they say not to. Just bring something. They might mean for you to bring it. They don't want to impose. You still should bring it. That's what I think. I don't know. Rachel, what do you think? Do you agree with me or no? Should you or not?
1: That would really depend on the friend and the party, I think. I guess it's more respectful not to. If they tell you not to. Yeah.
0: I can tell she's on the fence. Yeah, I say bring it. I don't know. Keep the interest coming. Loving the thoughts on this. Call me here or let me know in the free iHeart app as you listen to us on there. Tap the red talkback mic and leave your message.
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3: 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I'm Tracy V. Wilson.
4: And I'm Holly Fry.
3: We have mentioned the Restoring Truth and Sanity to American History executive order a few times on the show since it was first issued on March 27th of 2025. That's the executive order stating that the U.S. government's policy is to restore federal sites dedicated to history to, quote, solemn and uplifting public monuments that remind Americans of our extraordinary heritage, consistent progress toward becoming a more perfect union, an unmatched record of advancing liberty, prosperity, and human flourishing. So, signs and other materials deemed to be in violation of that order started to be removed from federally managed sites last year. And the most sweeping changes, I think, have been at the President's House site at Independence National Historical Park in Philadelphia. In May, federally managed sites were given September deadlines to address material that was thought to violate this executive order. At least 13 pieces of information were flagged at the President's House site. When the public found out about this, there were protest rallies, complaints from tourists, legal filings. There was a resolution from the Philadelphia City Council that condemned the whitewashing and suppressing of history. And at least to the public, it seemed like the administration had backed off after all of this pushback. But then workers showed up without notice on January 22nd of 2026. They disabled the video screens at the site and they took down all of the displays. So not just the ones that had those pieces of information that had been flagged, everything was taken down. So February 16th of this year was the Washington's birthday federal holiday, also called President's Day. And on that day, Federal District Court Judge Cynthia Roof ordered that the site be restored by that Friday, February 20th. This episode was completely written, but not recorded yet when she made that decision. So I have been revising it every day since then, it feels like. Long story short, as of February 24th, four of the five video monitors at the site are working again, and the one that is not working was not working before. There are also two types of signs at the President's House. One is illustrated glass panels that have like a brief quote or explanatory text, and the others are metal panels that are a lot more text heavy. All but one of the glass panels are back up. The one that's not up needs repairs to its mounting bolts, but most of the metal panels, which are the ones that contain the most factual detail, are not back up. They were not really removable, and some of them were pried off with crowbars. So now there's a whole process that is required to get them mounted again. I am not an expert, but I think this would be hard to do in the middle of the winter. We have had repeated snowstorms and blizzards where I live and also in Philadelphia over the last couple of months, and there are adhesives that have to cure to get these things back in place. So Judge Thomas Hardiman of the Third Circuit Court granted a partial stay, saying that these signs that are not back up don't need to be put back up at this time, but what is already back up needs to stay there. And then the government's appeal of Roof's decision is ongoing. So, today's episode was inspired by the material that was removed from the President's House site about slavery and the people who were enslaved there, including the cook, Hercules. We are also going to talk about how this site became part of a national park and became the first official slavery memorial on federal property.
4: After the U.S. Constitution went into effect in 1789, the federal government briefly operated out of New York City. Then, on July 16, 1790, after intense debate and compromise, President George Washington signed the Residence Act, which established a site on the Potomac River as the permanent home for the nation's capital. That would, of course, become Washington, D.C. The act also designated Philadelphia as the temporary capital. It would be that for 10 years while the permanent capital was being built.
3: The Philadelphia County Courthouse had been completed the year before. That became Congress Hall, where the Senate and the House of Representatives met. Philadelphia City Hall, which was also basically brand new, housed the Supreme Court. And then the executive branch was headquartered in a three-story mansion known as the Robert Morris House, named for the financier who had owned it and lived in it until offering it for the president's use. Presidents George Washington and John Adams and their families lived and conducted executive branch business in this house.
4: Washington and Adams both had household and personal staff at the president's house. And for George Washington, that included 9 enslaved people that we know of. Their names were Christopher Shields, Giles, Ona Judge, Austin, Paris, Maul, Joe Richardson, Hercules, and Hercules's son, Richmond. At this point, George Washington did not break up enslaved families by selling people away from one another, but the people that he took to the president's house were separated from family and friends at his Virginia home of Mount Vernon for months at a time.
3: In April of 1791, while George Washington was on a tour of the southern states, U.S. Attorney General Edmund Randolph came to the president's house and told First Lady Martha Washington that 3 of his enslaved staff had claimed their freedom under Pennsylvania's Gradual Abolition Act of 1780. Randolph said he thought it was possible that some of Washington's staff might try to do the same thing. The law had a provision freeing enslaved people who were brought into Pennsylvania by non-residents after they had been there for 6 months.
4: Washington's chief secretary, Tobias Lear, wrote to him about this conversation and asked for direction on what to do. Washington wrote back saying he'd had a conversation with Randolph about this, and he thought they were in slightly different situations. Randolph had taken an oath of citizenship in Pennsylvania to practice law there, while Washington's residence in the Commonwealth was incidental as an officer of the government. Washington said he was not sure how this would affect the situation and that Lear should, quote, take the best advice you can on the subject. If, according to that advice, it would be possible for Washington's enslaved staff to be free after 6 months, they should be sent back to Mount Vernon ahead of that deadline unless Martha Washington chose to keep them in Philadelphia.
3: Washington went on to say, quote, at any rate, it might, if they conceived they had a right to it, make them insolent in a state of slavery. As all except Hercules and Paris are dour Negroes, it behooves me to prevent the emancipation of them. Otherwise, I shall not only lose the use of them, but may have them to pay for.
4: So that term dour references the fact that most of the enslaved people who were with them in Philadelphia were part of the estate of Martha's late first husband, Daniel Park Custis. Custis had died intestate, and his estate was being held in trust for his children, with Martha allowed to use some of its value for as long as she lived. The Custis estate included almost 300 enslaved Africans. So what Washington was saying was that if anyone who was part of the Custis estate was freed because of his actions, he would lose their labor and he would have to compensate the estate for their loss.
3: In this letter, Washington went on to say, quote, if upon taking good advice, it is found expedient to send them back to Virginia, I wish to have it accomplished under pretext that may deceive both them and the public. Later in the letter, he again stressed the need for secrecy, saying, quote, I request that these sentiments and this advice may be known to none but yourself and Mrs. Washington.
4: Oh, George.
3: They were not really expecting that people would be reading everything the president wrote in the future when he wrote that down, I don't think.
4: Yeah, I like the idea of writing a letter that's like, hey, keep this on the DL, not knowing.
3: Not just keep it on the DL, but like literally deceive everyone.
4: Yeah, Well, that's kind of what I mean. But yes, let's not, we're going to Fibberoonie this one. Everybody be cool. Not knowing that we would all read all of this. I'm like, oh, George. So it was true that Attorney General Randolph and President Washington were in different situations. When Randolph became a citizen of Pennsylvania, the enslaved people he had brought with him from Virginia were freed because Pennsylvania citizens could only own registered Pennsylvania enslaved people, which the people he was enslaving were not. For Washington, the issue was that six-month limit, which his incidental residence in Pennsylvania did not exempt him from.
3: For the most part, Washington dealt with this limit by having his enslaved staff leave or be taken from Pennsylvania periodically. They could travel with him or the First Lady. They could be sent on errands across the river in New Jersey, or they could be entrusted to travel back and forth to Mount Vernon on business for the president. That was the case for Austin, who died as a result of this work in December of 1794. He had some kind of an accident while crossing a river in Maryland. He fell from his horse and he later died of his injuries. He was survived by a wife and five children, Billy, Timothy, Elvie, Jenny, and Eliza. He was also Ona Judge's half-brother.
4: One person was also sent back to Mount Vernon permanently. That was Christopher Shields, who knew how to read, and he was back at Mount Vernon by January of 1792. It's possible that the Washingtons were concerned that his literacy made it more likely that he would learn about the gradual abolition law if he stayed in Philadelphia. Over the course of his presidency, Washington also replaced some of the enslaved workers in Philadelphia with white indentured servants who were unaffected by that abolition law.
3: One of the people who was periodically cycled out of Philadelphia was Hercules, Washington's cook, and we will talk about him after a sponsor break.
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3: We don't know exactly when George Washington's enslaved cook, Hercules, was born. According to his New York City death record, he was 65 when he died in 1812, so that would have put his birth in 1747. Hercules was enslaved by Washington's neighbor, John Posey, and some of the later records of Hercules' life give his name as Hercules Posey.
4: John Posey was in debt to George Washington, and in 1769, he gave Washington 26 people as a repayment of those debts. One of them was Hercules, who would have been in his late teens or maybe 20 years old at that point. He is known to have piloted a barge that Posey operated across the Potomac River, and then to have trained under the other enslaved kitchen staff at Mount Vernon.
3: Hercules married a woman named Alice, who was part of the Custis estate. They had three children, Richmond in 1777, Eve in 1782, and Delia in 1785. Of course, this marriage was not legally recognized. And since Alice was part of the Custis estate, that meant Richmond, Eve, and Delia were all considered to belong to the estate as well.
4: Alice died in 1787, and in 1790, Hercules was taken to Philadelphia to work as the cook in the president's house. He asked to bring 11-year-old Richmond with him, but his daughters, who would have been about 8 and 5, stayed behind at Mount Vernon. At the president's house, Richmond did things like scullery work in the kitchen, cleaning the chimneys, and running errands.
3: Living at the president's house would have been really crowded and without much privacy. The president's family included the first lady and two of her grandchildren who the Washingtons were raising. There were also other enslaved staff, who we've already talked about, and about 15 free white servants, and also Washington's office staff, including Tobias Lear and his wife. They all lived there. A smokehouse was extended to create a slave quarters for the men who worked in the stables, and they probably had like the most room and living space of all the enslaved workers. Moll, who mostly looked after the grandchildren, and Ona, who was Martha's maid, probably slept on mats in the children's rooms by their beds. Hercules and Richmond probably shared a space in the attic, which had been divided for the men. One side of the attic was for enslaved black servants, and the other was for free white servants who lived on site. Christopher Shields probably also lived in the attic while he was there.
4: As for Hercules's work, it went way beyond just cooking. He managed everyone who worked in the kitchen, including both enslaved and free servants. He planned the menus and he made the arrangements for acquiring all the ingredients. For official dinners especially, these could be huge, elaborate, multi-course meals. He developed relationships with the farmers, the butchers, spice sellers, merchants, and the like in Philadelphia, many of whom would have been free Black people. At this point, there were far more free than enslaved people among Philadelphia's Black population, and he was connected to basically anyone in the food chain. In general, Hercules and other enslaved cooks had an enormous influence on the development of American cuisine.
3: Hercules' role and the Washingtons' trust in him afforded him some privileges. He was allowed to sell the leftovers, also called slop, from the kitchen, and he got to keep the money. Martha Washington's grandson, George Washington Parke Custis, wrote a biography of the first president. And in it, he said that Hercules earned between $100 and $200 a year doing this, and that he spent most of it on fine clothing. He wrote, quote, "In making his toilet, his linen was of unexceptionable whiteness and quality. Then black silk shorts, ditto waistcoat, ditto stockings, shoes highly polished with large buckles covering a considerable part of the foot, blue cloth coat with velvet collar and bright metal buttons, a long watch chain dangling from his fob, a cocked hat, a gold-headed cane completed the grand costume of the celebrated dandy, for there were dandies in those days, of the president's kitchen."
4: During his off hours, Hercules wore those clothes around town. Again, in Custis's words, quote, "Many were not a little surprised on beholding so extraordinary a personage, while others who knew him would make a formal and respectful bow, that they might receive in return the salute of one of the most polished gentlemen and the veriest dandy of nearly 60 years ago."
3: Custis described Hercules as, quote, "highly accomplished, a proficient in the culinary art as could be found in the United States." He went on to say, quote, "the chief cook gloried in the cleanliness and nicety of his kitchen. Under his iron discipline, woe to his underlings if speck or spot could be discovered on the tables or dressers, or if the utensils did not shine like polished silver. With the luckless whites who had offended in these particulars, there was no arrest of punishment, for judgment and execution went hand in hand. The steward, and indeed the whole household, treated the chief cook with much respect, as well for his valuable services as for his general good character and pleasing manners."
4: In May of 1791, so about 6 weeks after George Washington and Tobias Lear discussed what to do about the gradual abolition law, Washington was preparing to return to Mount Vernon for the summer. Enslaved people from the president's house were being sent ahead to prepare for his arrival and to skirt that six-month provision in the law. On June 5th, Tobias Lear wrote Washington a letter saying that someone had insinuated to Hercules that the reason he was being sent to Mount Vernon so early was to keep him from spending 6 months in Pennsylvania and securing his freedom.
3: So Hercules was upset about this. To quote from the letter, quote, "he appeared to be extremely unhappy. And although he made not the least objection to going, Yet he said he was mortified to the last degree to think that a suspicion could be entertained of his fidelity or attachment to you. And so much did the poor fellow's feelings appear to be touched that it left no doubt of his sincerity. And to show him that there were no apprehensions of that kind entertained of him, Mrs. Washington told him he should not go at that time, but might remain till the expiration of 6 months and then go home to prepare for your arrival there. He has accordingly continued here till this time and tomorrow takes his departure for Virginia.
4: Staying beyond this 6 month window would have made Hercules eligible for freedom, but it doesn't appear that he pursued it. There are many possible reasons for this. One may have been it would have separated him from his children, who at that point were 6, 9, and 12 years old.
3: So Hercules and his son Richmond continued to work at the president's house with regular trips back to Mount Vernon or elsewhere, so they weren't there for more than 6 months. Then in the summer of 1796, Richmond was accused of stealing money from a white servant named James Wilkes at Mount Vernon. There doesn't seem to be a surviving account of exactly what happened, but Wilkes was paid $7 from the household accounts to reimburse him. Washington wrote a letter to William Pierce, the farm manager at Mount Vernon, that said, quote, "I hope Richmond was made an example of for the robbery he committed on Wilkes' saddlebags. I wish he may not have been put upon it by his father, although I never had any suspicion of the honesty of the latter for the purpose of a journey together. This will make a watch without its being suspected by or intimated to them necessary."
4: After this, Hercules and Richmond both remained at Mount Vernon rather than being taken back to Philadelphia. They were also effectively demoted from the work they had been doing in the kitchen and the house to doing physical labor outside.
3: A few months later, on February 22nd, 1797, which was George Washington's birthday, Hercules liberated himself from slavery and escaped from Mount Vernon. Washington tried to have him found, including questioning people or having people questioned around Philadelphia about his disappearance. They logically thought he might have gone there to try to secure his freedom. Apparently, the loss of Hercules was so grievous that Washington considered purchasing someone else to replace him. Even though this happened after a September 9th, 1786 letter to John Mercer, in which Washington said he did not mean to, quote, possess another slave by purchase, and said that he had wanted some plan by which slavery could be abolished. Washington did include a parenthetical, unless some particular circumstance should compel me to do it. So maybe the loss of Hercules counted as particular circumstance.
4: Regardless, visitors to the president's house and Mount Vernon after this remarked that the food was not as good. Or having a meal that was particularly delicious somewhere else said that Hercules might have prepared it. In 1797, Louis-Philippe, future king of France, also visited Mount Vernon, and one of his servants asked one of Hercules' daughters if she was upset that she would never see her father again. And she reportedly answered him, quote, "No, sir, I'm very glad, for he is free now."
3: Hercules eventually moved to New York, where he lived in an area that's part of Chinatown today. He's listed in city directories from 1807, 1808, 1810, and 1812, with his occupation listed as laborer and cook. He died on May 15th, 1812, and was buried at Second African Burying Ground.
4: Hercules was considered a fugitive for the first few years after his escape, but by the time of his death, he had been formally freed. One of the terms of George Washington's will was that the 123 people who were his property would be freed upon Martha's death. George Washington died on December 14, 1799. A year later, Martha signed a deed of manumission to free those 123 people, and that went into effect on January 1st of 1801. And she did this because she did not feel safe surrounded by more than 100 enslaved people who would be freed if she died.
3: Washington's will did not, however, affect any of the people who were part of the Custis estate. And that meant there were a lot of families who, after this, had some members who were free and others who remained enslaved. This included Hercules's three children. when Martha died in 1802. Her granddaughter, Elizabeth Park Custis Law, inherited Hercules' son, Richmond, and Eleanor Park Custis inherited his daughters, Delia and Eve.
4: Hercules was not the only enslaved person to have worked at the president's house and escaped from bondage. The other was Ona Judge, also known as Oni. She escaped from the president's house in 1796. Washington was absolutely furious about this, and he put intense effort into trying to find her. Since she was part of the Custis estate, she was not freed when Hercules was. But she also gave interviews in which she said that the family didn't really try to bother her anymore after George Washington's death. We actually talk more about this in the second part of our two-part episode on the White House and its legacy, which came out in 2020. That episode is a little bit obsolete now because the East Wing of the White House was demolished in 2025.
3: There is a striking 18th century portrait that for a long time, everybody thought was of Hercules. It shows a black man wearing white, including a tall hat that resembles a chef's toque. But more recent research has concluded that this is not Hercules, and it's also not a chef's hat. Those did not come into use until the 1820s. This portrait is most likely the work of British painter Joshua Reynolds, and it might depict someone from the island of Dominica who had fled to England before France claimed that island in 1778. There is at least one other portrait of someone from Dominica wearing a similar hat.
4: Hercules and Ona Judge were two of the enslaved people whose stories have been told at the President's House site at Independence National Historical Park.
3: To hear more of this episode and more than 1,000 others, head to the iHeartRadio app or wherever you get your favorite shows and look for Stuff You Missed in History Class.

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7: Hey, it's Monday, everybody. Welcome to show number 1578. It's After Midnight. I'm your host, Granger Smith. So glad to be with you. And you know what? I got some good news coming up, so hang tight for that. I've also got some Nashville news with Ann Hudson, bringing you stories about your favorite stars out there in Nashville. All this here with a bunch of good country music, all the way till the sun comes up. But it begins right now at hour number one. It's After

Pioneer Valley's Country Kicks 100.9. Hey, good way to get your Monday going? How about with some good news? I got something to share with you coming up in two songs. Hang tight.

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0: But check out this good news story. After seeing her son take money from a food truck tip jar, a mother returned the cash to the vendor and apologized for his actions. She explained that she wanted to teach her son about accountability and righting wrongs, hoping that he would learn from that experience. It's pretty cool. The food truck owner appreciated her honesty, and the story became a community example of doing the right thing. And that's good news.
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1: Hey, Granger Smith. This is Dennis Dubay from Lawrenceville, Georgia, in Atlanta, Georgia. I love your show, and I wanted to say hello and good morning. I'm up all night after midnight with Granger Smith on Gator 107.9.
0: Thank you, Dennis. I appreciate you, buddy.

0: Pioneer Valley's Country Kicks 100.9. Ann Hudson is coming up next with all the latest from Nashville. Ann, what's on your radar today?
1: Oh my gosh, Granger, this is so funny. A country song was dubbed the worst song for office productivity. Wait till you hear what it is. Coming up in your Nashville news next.
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1: There's a study out there for everything. A new study determined which of the biggest songs of 2025 were the most disruptive songs, either by being too energizing or not stimulating enough. The combined scores revealed which songs are the most likely to interrupt your workflow. Turns out, Morgan Wallen had 10 songs that made the list, one of which was the worst, his song, Just In Case. Well, Shaboozy performed over the weekend at the iHeart Country Festival that aired live on Hulu from Austin, Texas. And, well, he also announced the Outlaws Never Die Tour. It'll kick off September 8th in Phoenix. And, of course, you can get the full lineup and tickets on Shaboozy's website.
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Kicks 100.9. Okay, look, we're talking about three of your favorite movies. Top three. Doesn't have to be the right order. Maybe it does. Maybe some wild cards out there. My number, 866-607-8383.

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6: Hey, thanks for starting Monday here with me on After Midnight. Y'all, so grateful for you third shifters listening to the show, making this America's favorite radio program, and keeping America rolling 24-7. That's what you do on this third shift. I'm Granger Smith, your host. I'm going to talk about some things that went down on this day in history coming up. I got a little list I want to read for you. Plus some Nashville news with Ann Hudson, stories about your favorite stars out there in Nashville. All of this coming up real soon, so don't go anywhere. Hey.

Pioneer Valley's Country kicks 100.9. On this day in 1970, tragedy struck at Kent State when National Guard troops opened fire on students during a protest, killing four. A dark day that marked a turning point in anti-war movements. I'll share more in history coming up in two songs.

0: talking about history, and he's even got the diploma to prove it. It's time for This Day in History on After Midnight with Granger Smith.
1: On this day, May the 4th, 1776, Rhode Island became the first colony to declare independence from England. 1865, President Lincoln was buried in Springfield, Illinois. 1905, the U.S. began construction on the Panama Canal. 1959, Ella Fitzgerald became the first black woman to ever win a Grammy Award. 1966, Willie Mays broke the National League's home run record. 1970, the National Guard killed four students in the Kent State shootings. 1994, a lawmaker introduced the pun, "May the 4th be with you," on the floor of the UK Parliament. Some famous birthdays include actress Audrey Hepburn, pop singer Lance Bass, country singer Ray Lynn, worship leader Chris Tomlin, country legend Randy Travis, and actor Will Arnett. Those are just a few things that went down on this day in history. May the 4th be with you.
0: Thanks for staying up all night here on After Midnight with Granger Smith.
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I talked about this last hour, your favorite movie. You got one? Maybe it's one we haven't seen before. 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
1: Hey, Granger, this is Misty from Statesville, North Carolina. I'm on my way into work. Just love listening to you in the morning. On my way to work and get my day started, and you just bring so much joy and happiness, and you have brought faith back into my life, and I appreciate you so much. Please keep on doing what you're doing. We love you so much.
0: Oh, that is so encouraging. Thank you for that call.

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1: 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Ann Hudson is about to jump on and share some Nashville news with us. Ann, what do you have lined up?
2: Oh, this is interesting, Granger. Did you see Lainey Wilson went undercover at Stagecoach? I found it most exciting and interesting that she was able to get rid of her accent altogether. I'll play some of it for you coming up in your Nashville news next.

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1: Listen, I get it. Not everyone sleeps at night. Some of us think, some of us drive, some of us pray. Granger's with you through it all. Thanks for being a part of the After Midnight family.

0: Here's what's new in Nashville. Here's Ann Hudson.
1: All right, so this is funny. During Stagecoach, Lainey Wilson wandered around Stagecoach undercover. She had on like a wig, completely disguised herself, and well, here's some of the audio.
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1: 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Well, Shaboozey performed over the weekend at the iHeart Country Festival that aired live on Hulu from Austin, Texas. And, well, he also announced the Outlaws Never Die Tour. 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
8: Hey, you third shifters. Hour number four begins right now. I'm Granger Smith, your host. I'm so glad you're with me. All you night owls, early risers, you know, you are the ones that keep the world moving while everybody else sleeps. And I'm grateful for you. Here's a topic. We're going to talk about this hour, and I want to get your phone call on this. What's your dream car or truck? Dream car, dream truck, call me. 866-607-8383. And then we got the country boy himself, Earl Dibbles Jr. with a dumb criminal story. Hang tight. Good country music on the way, too. It's After Midnight. Hi.

0: 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We're talking about your favorite truck or car, your dream car or truck. You got one? Give me something good. Give me the color, too. 866-607-8383.
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1: Okay, we're asking the question, what is your dream car, dream truck? I'm looking for the make, the model, the year, and go ahead and throw the color in there. And this doesn't have to be something that's practical. It doesn't have to be something you it's your goal to buy it one day. We're just dreaming here. We're dreaming like money didn't matter. And you could buy your dream car today and it's going to sit in the garage. And you're going to keep it really nice. You know, dream car scenario. I think I'm going with a 1969 Charger. We'll call it orange. You know what I'm thinking? It's got 01 on the side. We're talking Dukes of Hazzard for me. That's probably, you know, I've got nothing else to do with money. I'm getting a 1969 orange Charger, Dodge. 866-607-8383. What is your dream car or truck?
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1: Hey, Granger, I just started my new job. Had to wake up at 2 o'clock in the morning. And surprise, surprise, one of my favorite country artists hosts a radio show now. 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
0: I'm with you for the long haul, buddy. 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

Kicks 100.9. A man was arrested at Disneyland after he stripped down and started wandering around the park completely naked. Earl Dibbles Jr., the country boy, coming in to share this real dumb criminal story with us next.

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1: Saturday night at Disneyland turned weird when a 38-year-old Canadian man started strutting around New Orleans Square buck naked. He even climbed up on the entrance to Tiana's Palace restaurant, flashing the crowd. Park staff cleared the area real fast, and police later arrested him for nudity, trespassing, and being high on something strong. No one got hurt, but a few folks might need some therapy.
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1: 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I'm Granger Smith, coming to y'all from the Yee Yee Farm in Central Texas. 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
8: One final hour of Mondays After Midnight starts right now. Welcome, y'all. Granger Smith here, your host. I'm going to talk about some things that went down on this day in history coming up, plus some Nashville news with Ann Hudson, stories about your favorite stars out there in Nashville. Good morning. I'm glad you're here. We're still After Midnight.

Kix 100.9, Pioneer Valley's country. On this day in 1970, tragedy struck at Kent State when National Guard troops opened fire on students during a protest, killing four. A dark day that marked a turning point in anti-war movements. I'll share more in history coming up in two songs.

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0: talking about history. And he's even got the diploma to prove it. It's time for This Day in History on After Midnight with Granger Smith.
1: On this day, May the 4th, 1776, Rhode Island became the first colony to declare independence from England. 1865, President Lincoln was buried in Springfield, Illinois. 1905, the U.S. began construction on the Panama Canal. 1959, Ella Fitzgerald became the first black woman to ever win a Grammy Award. 1966, Willie Mays broke the National League's home run record. 1970, the National Guard killed four students in the Kent State shootings. 1994, a lawmaker introduced the pun, "May the 4th be with you," on the floor of the UK Parliament. Some famous birthdays include actress Audrey Hepburn, pop singer Lance Bass, country singer Ray Lynn, worship leader Chris Tomlin, country legend Randy Travis, and actor Will Arnett. Those are just a few things that went down on this day in history. May the 4th be with you.
0: Thanks for staying up all night here on After Midnight with Granger Smith.
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Hey, Granger here on After Midnight. The third shift is rolling here as we kick off the week. Wherever you are, whatever you're doing, just know that we're here and glad to be keeping you company. 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
1: Hey, Granger, just wanted to comment and say that I listen to you every day that I'm coming into work and every night when I'm leaving from work. I work here at Toyota. I just want to say, love the station, love what you're doing and everything else, man. Have a good night.
0: I'm with you, brother. 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

0: Pioneer Valley's Country Kicks 100.9. Ann Hudson is about to jump on and share some Nashville news with us. Ann, what do you have lined up?
1: Oh, this is interesting, Granger. Did you see Lainey Wilson went undercover at Stagecoach? I found it most exciting and interesting that she was able to get rid of her accent altogether. I'll play some of it for you coming up in your Nashville news next.

0: Here's what's new in Nashville. Here's Ann Hudson.
1: All right, so this is funny. During Stagecoach, Lainey Wilson wandered around Stagecoach undercover. She had on like a wig, completely disguised herself, and well, here's some of the audio.
2: Is this your first Stagecoach?
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1: She was for sure able to disguise her country accent, that's for sure. 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And, well, he also announced the Outlaws Never Die Tour. 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

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As we wave goodbye to Mondays After Midnight, I want to remind you that we have a brand new streaming channel, and I think it's pretty great. It's called Yee Yee Radio. We'll continue some of the conversations from tonight over there. The link to that is in the bio of our Instagram page at After Midnight Granger Smith, or you can just find it at Yee Yee Radio on Instagram. 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
1: Everybody, welcome to Monday's show. 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
5: Morning.
1: All right, we got a good one for you, including our segment we're about to do. It's a whole list of things that men say are really hard about being a man. Okay?
2: Mm-hmm.
1: These are hard things that women don't even understand. It's hard for us.
2: Okay.
1: Don't judge us. We're going to get emotional. We're going to get vulnerable. That's the next segment. Big show. Glad everybody's here. All right, let's get started now.
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1: The things men say they hate about being a man. So I have a list here. So I want to go to the guys. Like, what do you think is the hardest thing about being a man that possibly, what?
2: I'm just curious. I can't wait to see what y'all are going to say.
1: Don't judge before they've even said. Like, these could actually be hard things that you don't know.
3: And we're being honest here, Amy.
2: I want you to be.
1: Do you want us to be vulnerable or not?
2: I do. I just think I would never make it as women.
1: But you don't even know what we're going to say. We can say you'd never make it as a man.
3: And we're not going to say, like, we're not going to answer stuff like, oh, we want to be a woman. No.
1: Dang, hater. She's already polluting the water here.
2: Okay, go.
1: Okay. Things men say is hard about being a man. Eddie, you want to go first?
3: Yeah, easy.
1: Go.
3: Man, just making money. Being the one to make money is tough.
4: Yep. Everyone, I had that down.
3: You have that down, Lunchbox?
4: Yeah, that was my number one. Paying for everything.
3: It's tough,
4: you know what I mean? Like, oh, you want to go on a date? Oh, guy has to pay. What? Why? Man. It's tough.
3: We have this expectation, you know, of like, you're the man. You got to make the money. And it's like, it's a lot of pressure.
2: Yeah, I can see that's hard.
4: I got another one.
1: I don't, but to be fair, I don't think that is universal.
2: No, because I'm a woman and I make money.
1: Amy was the breadwinner.
2: Well, what?
1: What? In general.
3: You were Amy?
2: What?
3: Hey, that's cool.
2: What?
3: See, that's another thing that's hard about being a man. Sometimes your wife makes more money than you.
4: And you see where it leads you.
1: I don't know if that's the case. Sorry about that. Next up, Lunchbox.
4: Yeah, dealing with women's emotions. I mean.
1: No, about being a man. No,
4: you are a man, so you have to put up with their emotions. And it's like, it's very hard. Like trying to figure out what they're thinking because they say one thing, then they act crazy. I mean, that is really difficult.
1: I feel like you're using this to take a shot at women.
4: No, that's difficult being a man. Having to read women's emotions because they're all over the map.
1: Then what if you're a woman with a woman and she has to deal with the woman's emotions?
4: Women know, like, they can deal with women's emotions better. They relate more. They have the same kind of feeling.
1: Why do you keep saying what to everything? Like, you're just confused at everything.
3: No, he makes a good point, though.
1: No, he doesn't. I don't even want to co-sign that.
2: Right? See what I mean? Like, I thought they were going to be like...
3: Like a woman...
2: Sweaty testicles. I don't know.
3: Right, like, a woman can understand another woman. A man can't, sometimes just can't understand another woman.
1: Okay.
2: Okay.
4: I got another one.
1: Okay, I haven't given any of mine, but I'll let these guys get it out of their system. Go ahead.
4: Is, approaching women because you can, like, at a bar.
2: Okay, yeah.
4: You know what I mean? Like, you either look like a creep or they're, you know what I mean? Like, it's very weird. It's like.
1: That's all personal.
3: Yeah.
1: I would say even, like, being, like, perceived as a threat unfairly.
2: Yeah. Well,
4: you see a girl in a parking garage, you want to talk to her?
1: No. I don't think you should do it in a parking garage.
3: At night?
2: Right, we always have to be on guard.
4: But that's what I'm saying. Yeah. What if you see a hottie in the parking garage, and this is the only time you might see her in your life, and you want to go up to her, and it's like, it's probably frowned upon. It's tough as a guy when you're going to approach and when not to approach.
2: So it's difficult being the sex that's the main type of predator.
4: What? That was
2: y'all are the same sex.
3: You use
2: sex.
3: That word.
2: Most.
1: We don't want to jump in the predator world.
2: No. I'm just saying y'all are, but y'all have the most in common with predators.
1: Okay. Eddie, do you have anything else?
3: Yeah, I have one. I think it's hard to always assume that we're going to be stronger. Like, I can't open this pickle jar.
1: The pressure to be strong, I think, is something that is unfairly, quote, masculine.
3: Yes.
1: What?
3: Like my wife.
2: But
3: all
2: y'all
3: the time.
2: Want to be stronger.
1: We're taught we have to be. You don't think we're taught that?
2: Yeah, but you want to be able to open the jar.
1: We want to be because we're told we should be.
2: Right.
1: That is societal.
2: Yeah.
1: We're having men are having an emotional moment here.
3: That's right. We're being open and honest.
2: Yeah, you're conditioned, but
1: anything else, Lunchbox?
4: Man, that's pretty much it. Oh, another one as hard as always driving. You know what I mean? Like, the women can't drive because they're not very good. So the man is the one that's responsible for driving the vehicle.
1: My wife drives a decent amount. I mean, I get car sick, but she still drives a decent amount.
4: Well, we're talking about men.
1: Got it.
4: Being hard at being a man. So, yes, that's why it's tough because it's the guy has to drive road trip. Yeah. 99% of the driving is up to the man.
2: That's your choice.
4: No, Amy, when I rode with you, I would ride with you to Austin. I let you drive, and I couldn't nap because it was too scary. I mean, it was just like, why am I letting her drive?
1: She's
3: rumbles.
1: Okay, mine was a little more simple, even practical.
2: Thank you.
1: Men male pattern baldness. Like, it's something you really can't affect. Guys go bald, and it sucks for them.
2: Yeah, but not you.
3: But men
1: in general, it sucks. Every guy worries about it.
2: Okay.
1: So that's something that's harder for men.
3: That's a good one.
1: You started the segment.
2: Me, I did
1: with
2: not.
1: With hate in your heart.
2: I did not.
3: You're like, I want to hear what you have to say.
2: Yeah, because I'm like, y'all wouldn't even be able to handle a monthly cycle or being pregnant.
3: But we're not asking to do all that.
2: Or every week you're a different person.
1: This feels oddly personal too.
2: Because we have
1: Lunchbox
2: four.
1: Is like when you go up to somebody and they think you're a creep at a bar and all you did was grunt.
2: We have four different phases of our cycle and every phase is so different.
3: And that's what Lunchbox is talking about. You expect us to understand that.
2: It's not that hard to learn.
1: I can read you some of these.
2: Okay.
1: On the list, grooming hassles, having to shave constantly and dealing with excessive or random body hair.
2: Okay.
1: The shaving the face thing is annoying. As someone who shaves their face.
2: Well, I shave my face.
1: Almost every day. But yours is little.
2: Peach fuzz.
3: And your legs.
1: Assumptions.
2: Laser hair removal.
1: Mm. Yeah, she has laser hair removal. Assumptions about trying to hook up all the time. Like, you think every guy's trying to hook up all the time.
3: Yeah, we're not.
1: Like, intent.
3: Like, if we see you in a parking garage, we just want to say hi.
4: Yep,
1: especially at night.
2: Okay.
1: Expected to handle the gross stuff. Men are the default person for physically or emotionally unpleasant tasks. Social isolation or lack of support. Few close friendships where vulnerability feels safe.
2: Oh.
1: Lack of emotional care, feeling like no one checks in unless anger is involved.
2: Oh. Do y'all feel that way?
3: Yes.
1: Pressure to always be strong. Mm. Being perceived as a threat, which Lunchbox said. And emotional suppression and conditional worth. Feeling valued only for productivity. And expected to hide emotions at all costs.
3: Amen.
2: Yeah, but now we know more. So it's sort of like, we know that men are conditioned to, or have been in the past, to suppress emotions. Like, oh, don't cry. But now you know. So like now you're making a cognitive choice to continue to suppress. You've got to start practicing releasing the emotions.
1: This is generational conditioning that you don't just erase because you read
2: it takes
1: one article from Wives Illustrated, you know?
2: Yeah.
1: Give us time. In like seven generations, we'll have it figured out.
2: Yeah.
1: We'll all be dead. But.
2: Yeah, okay.
1: You'll still be calling us a predator.
2: I said you're the same sex as them.
3: Okay.
2: Women can be predators too.
1: Can they? That's Amy's book. Amy writes a book.
0: All right. Coming up on the Bobby Bones Show.
1: All right. Somebody on this show has businesses in their DMs basically offering them jobs or money for a reason that nobody suspected. We'll talk about that on the way. We'll hear from Megan Maroney again coming up. We'll play the Bobby Feud all on the way. So we got a big show. And the Boneheads coming up as well. Don't forget, subscribe to the Bobby Bones Show YouTube at Bobby Bones Show.
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2: Instagram teen accounts come with automatic protections that limit who can contact teens, the content they can see, and the time they spend on the app. Learn more about teen accounts and Instagram's ongoing work to protect teens online at Instagram.com/teen accounts.
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18: 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It

0: Hello, Bobby Bones. My son says I own $5,000 for Lego sets to rent his room before he went to college, which I sold at a garage sale. For the record, he moved out when he was 18, went to college, graduated, has been living on his own for the past 6 years. He's never once expressed an interest in keeping these things, and he's now acting hurt because I was thoughtless. Now he's telling me that the, quote, increased collectability means I've cost him $5,000. He never once mentioned them or expressed an interest. Can I get a ruling here? Signed, garage sale gone wrong. Yeah, I think he left. He stayed gone, and then he stayed gone.
1: Yeah.
0: Because he went to college, graduated, now has been living for 6 years. If he wanted them, he should have expressed that he wanted to come and get them, or at least said, hey, save them, put them away. He didn't do that, and it's in your house. So you don't owe him $5,000. You don't owe him anything.
2: Did he buy these?
1: I was thinking as parents, we often are the ones gifting the Lego sets.
2: Yeah.
0: Not on here.
2: And I'd be like, dude, you owe me like $500,000 of all the food I bought you your whole life.
1: Exactly.
0: Are you invoicing for life?
1: Yeah, diapers. education.
2: All of it.
0: I would like to say, if he would have said, hey, save these, I'm putting them up, please don't sell them, or if he would have put them up somewhere specifically to not be messed with. He's been gone for 6 years. I mean, if he's graduated 22, he's 28 years old. And he's wanting you to pay him $5,000. Sounds like he's in debt to somebody. He needs to pay off something. And now he's trying to find a way to get some money real quick.
1: Mm-hmm.
0: Yeah, no. If we get to be the judge here, I don't think anybody would disagree. I think he's just SOL.
2: Yeah.
0: Because that's on him.
1: He's just reaching, grasping for something.
0: Maybe I would check to why he needs that money then.
2: Right. Is he in trouble?
0: Yeah. Yes. I mean, really?
2: Yeah.
1: What's going on?
0: He could be in trouble. I do not think that is your fault. So our official ruling here is you are not guilty. You do not owe him $5,000 in Lego civil court. Lego civil Bobby Bones show court.
1: Yeah.
0: There you go. All right, close it up.
3: Come on. This is the Bobby Bones show.
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0: Things people lie about. We're going to play the Bobby Feud. Now, the players are Amy and Lunchbox and Eddie. We have the top 10 answers on the board. Things people lie about. We roll the dice. What numbers you get?
15: Two.
0: That means Lunchbox will go first. Top 10 answers on the board. What do Americans lie about the most? Lunchbox.
16: Yeah, how many partners they've had.
0: Okay.
16: Like hooking up.
0: Okay. Show me partners.
16: That's a lie. That's a terrible... It's already game.
17: So you, it must be something you lie about.
18: Experience.
0: Eddie.
18: Yeah, I think people lie about how much money they have.
0: Show me money. Income and money, number three.
18: They probably lie about their job. You know, like, oh, yeah, I'm a scientist. Astronaut.
0: Show me astronauts or scientists. No job. 3 points, though, Amy. We're looking for the top 10 things Americans lie about the most.
17: Age.
0: Good. Number one answer. Good one.
17: Height.
0: Show me height.
18: Dang, Amy, liar.
0: Number four answer.
17: I'm 45 and I'm 5'6".
0: Age, number one.
17: Weight.
0: Wait for what?
17: Weight. They lie about their weight.
0: Oh, show me weight. Wow. Age, weight, money, and height are your top four answers. Amy got all four of those.
16: Yeah, now I'm out.
0: You got six more. Top 10 things Americans lie about the most.
17: How they're doing.
18: That's so good.
17: Like, hey, how are you? I'm fine. Yeah, no, you're fine. Not. Their happiness or whatever.
0: How they're doing. All right, round one's over. Three rounds total. Points have doubled. Let's go to Lunchbox.
16: Yeah, man. Ah, man, I don't know what anybody lies about.
0: Top 10 things Americans lie about the most.
17: Oh.
16: I didn't do it.
18: What, a crime?
0: What's that?
16: That is when you're confronted with something, you lie about did you do it or not. I didn't do it.
0: Show me when you're okay.
16: Yeah, I don't know. I don't know how to tell.
0: Eddie.
18: I think people lie about their health all the time. Even like, oh, when it's real serious, they're just like, yeah, no, I don't know what you're talking about.
17: Like mental health?
18: That too.
0: What's your answer?
18: Health.
0: Show me health.
18: Oh, no. Okay.
0: Amy, over to you. You are leading right now in points.
17: Why they're late.
0: Oh. Wow. Why they hold a Starbucks cup.
16: You must have experience.
17: I'm not late.
0: Not really late, yeah. Almost never. Show me why they're late.
18: Dang, Amy.
0: Number eight answer worth 16 points. There she goes. Age, weight, money, height, and why they're late. Top 10 things Americans lie about the most.
17: I don't want it to be their relationship status. I already said how they're feeling.
0: 3 seconds.
17: They're sick.
0: What?
18: That's health.
17: Like, no, their kids are sick. My kids are sick.
0: Their kids are sick.
17: Huh. I don't know.
18: I don't understand that one, Amy.
17: Like, I can't come in. My kids are sick.
0: Okay. Lunchbox, over to you. You have no points.
16: Yeah, I really screwed up my strategy on this game. I should have gone with the age, weight, salary first, and partners should have been my fourth guess. Because those were the four I had written down at the beginning. I have 0 points.
17: So you must have nothing now. You're
0: Lunchbox with zero.
17: Filibustering.
0: Eddie with three. Amy with 23. Lunchbox, you need an answer here.
16: Yeah, I'm ready to give you my answer.
0: Okay.
16: Where they were. Hey, where were you today? I was at the grocery store. They weren't really there. They lied where they were. They're kids. Where were you? I was at the mall.
0: Where were you?
16: According to your thing, you were not at the mall. Where they were.
0: Show me where they were.
18: Okay, stress free.
0: So Lunchbox is already eliminated for next round with no points.
18: Done.
0: Eddie.
18: But now this is like, if I'm going to win, I got to get some right.
0: Yeah.
18: I have a couple of options. I feel like we were dancing around health. Amy was kind of dancing around like sick. I think people lie about why they're calling in sick.
0: Feels about what she said.
18: No, she didn't though. I don't know what she said.
0: Yeah, obviously.
18: Calling in sick.
0: Amy, you have one, but how many can you get here? We have five left.
17: What they ate?
0: Show me eating. Yeah, diet.
18: Bunch of liars.
17: How many are left?
0: Four.
17: Okay. What they drive.
0: Amy with a lot of points. You're the winner there. You killed it. And play her song first. There she is. Winner! 41 points. Hit it.
16: Oh, man, I got one.
18: She must know how to lie.
0: Or she's been lied to a lot.
18: Oh, yeah. That too.
0: That could be
18: Amy, I'm sorry about that.
0: So Amy with 41 points. How much they drink?
16: That's why I have alcohol intake.
18: Too late, lunch.
0: All of them has gotten. He's like, I had it after they got it. Lunchbox, zero. Eddie, three. Amy, 41. Okay, Amy, keep going.
17: Okay, what they drank.
0: Somebody on the show does this a lot. Lies about it.
17: Oh, what they donate.
18: It's not going to be me, I promise. It's not going to be me.
0: No, it's not that one. No.
17: Oh, okay.
18: Are they famous?
17: Somebody on the show does it a lot, and they lie?
0: Yeah, they lie about this.
17: They've
0: been accused of this, and it seems to be true. Hmm. And I can tell who the person is. The person's Eddie.
18: Oh, I do? Oh, yeah. Busy.
0: How busy they are.
18: I definitely don't lie about that, but I can see that.
0: Yeah. Two more.
17: Well, I mean, define busy.
18: What about favorite kid?
0: Feels personal. No.
17: Yeah,
0: they
17: love.
18: Right.
0: No, there's two left. Number nine is how much they're on their phone, their screen time. And number 10 is liking someone's gift. Like they lie, like, oh, it's great.
17: Mm-hmm.
0: Garbage. Amy is our winner. Lunchbox out next round. Eddie, middle of the road. There you go.

0: tell me something good.
1: Yeah.
2: Panic broke out during a hockey game when a goalie lost consciousness. Luckily, something amazing happened. Lunchbox has this story next in our segment called Tell Me Something Good.
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20: 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I'm Trace Dominguez. Each episode, we take the loudest wellness trends online and ask the questions only science can answer. What's real? What's exaggerated? What's just wrong? From high-protein diets to detox fads and sleep tech obsession, we talk to influencers, the curious, but more importantly, doctors.

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3: There's an off-duty police officer named Frank Stefano. He plays in adult hockey league, and he's there for his game, got the gear on, warming up, whack, hitting some shots, when all of a sudden panic breaks out across the ice. The opposing goalie, cardiac arrest, unconscious, laying on the ice. Well, Frank skates over in his gear, boom, boom, starts giving him CPR, and then says, hey, go get me the machine, the AED. They go, he brings it. One shock, two shock, boom, goalie's back alive.
4: Wow.
5: That's cool.
6: I wonder what you remember from that, if you're the guy or the girl that has to be brought back to life. Because I'm telling you, I don't want to like, because I might have to use this one day. If that happened to me, I come back and be like, yeah, I died. I met Abe Lincoln. I'd have so many stories, and you couldn't prove I was lying. Could you?
3: No,
5: we couldn't.
6: I followed the light. It is crazy. You never believe who I talk to.
4: Yeah.
3: Who else you talk to?
4: Well, save it.
5: Don't say anything now.
6: It just depends what angle I wanted to go.
3: Oh, no.
6: Because Babe Ruth.
5: That's cool.
6: Yeah.
5: Yeah.
6: Or would I go to, like, the Dalai Lama? Or would I go to, like, Jesus?
5: Yeah.
6: Because some people do that, and they're just like, Jesus told me to do all this. And it's like...
3: I think Jesus gets the most clicks.
5: Than Babe Ruth?
4: I think Curly Gates.
6: But I feel like that'd be blasphemous to say Jesus.
5: But
6: people do it.
3: But they can't prove you wrong.
6: So I know, but in my heart.
5: And then what if it really happens and
6: that's my point, too. If it does happen, you guys won't believe
5: me. Right. We're going to be like, do we heard you?
6: Yeah, you already did this bit. I know. Yeah, that's a great story, though. They saved him. The AD, to have that defibrillator around, valuable. Like, we bought a small one for our house and because they came and did, like, baby CPR and stuff. And they're like... you should buy a defibrillator to save everybody's life. And we were like, okay, we're scared. We'll buy one. Yeah. We probably wouldn't have otherwise, but I think it's good to have. There you go. That's what it's all about.
0: That was Tell Me Something Good.

0: This story comes to us from Federal Way, Washington. Two dudes are at the beach hanging out, and they see some fish. Like, oh my gosh, fish! We don't have fishing poles. How are we going to get them? His buddy goes, don't worry, I got it. Goes to the car, pulls out a gun. Bam, bam, bam! Starts trying to shoot the fish in the water.
1: I'm going to bet they didn't get any fish, betting.
0: They got no fish, and they were charged with illegal gunfire.
2: Yeah.
1: All right, there you go.
0: I'm Lunchbox. 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

0: I was talking to Megan Maroney about her top three artists of all time and who she still hasn't met yet. I'm going to play that for you. Anybody in music that you haven't met yet that you would love to meet?
1: Wow.
0: I know, it's hard. I made a list. Mine is Paul McCartney. Haven't met him.
1: Oh, I thought you did.
0: No, it's Ringo Starr.
1: Oh, okay.
0: Met Ringo. It's cool. Dave Grohl, Foo Fighters. Been to 10 concerts probably. Never met him. And Robert Plant, lead singer of Led Zeppelin.
2: Mm.
0: Never met him. Saw him Whole Foods once.
2: Yeah, I did too.
0: Yeah.
2: And I wasn't with you. No, so he must have been there all the time.
0: Yeah. Living in Austin. Never met him though. Mm. So anybody come to mind for you?
1: I haven't gotten to meet Alan Jackson yet, and y'all have. That would be cool.
2: Interesting.
1: Mm-hmm.
2: He came to the studio though.
1: No, he didn't.
0: No, he didn't. I don't think you've ever met Alan Jackson.
2: I have a picture with him.
0: No,
2: absolutely.
0: That's true. Yeah.
2: I have a picture with him.
0: You do?
2: Mm-hmm.
0: Did he come to the studio? Amy wasn't here?
2: I don't know, Amy. That's weird.
1: That is weird. Why would that? I mean,
0: I've met him on stage before, but I was hosting stuff, doing jokes.
1: Yeah.
0: Very quiet. I don't know how you met him then.
2: In studio. Know. I do have a picture and the whole studio backdrop's behind me.
0: Okay, then that's in studio. You must have not been here.
1: Oh.
0: Yeah.
1: Maybe it's just during one of those difficult seasons.
2: Oh.
0: When she was gone for like a month at a time. Yeah, yeah. So, would you play me a little bit, Am I Okay, Ray? Because oh my God, he walked in like 6'2". Okay, here she is, Megan Maroney. Go.
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4: Megan Maroney.
5: Taylor, Casey, Miranda. I would say those are like my three that got me into like country music.
0: Have you met all three?
5: No, I haven't met Taylor. I've met Miranda and Casey, yeah. Not Taylor. Everyone will know when I meet Taylor. I'll make it very known to all my friends and family. I might send postcards or something.
0: She has the ability, and I've heard this said about certain politicians and a couple celebrities, to make you feel like you're the absolutely only person in the whole room when she's talking to you. And she know, and Garth does this. Have you met Garth at all?
5: No.
0: Okay, so you think Garth is somehow... He's like logged in and read your journal or something. He knows so much about you. Like he's got people that have, who knows?
5: Yeah.
0: But he comes in and when he's talking to you, there's nobody else around. And he knows things, he notices things. But Taylor's the same way. There are a couple, probably four, I would say, since I've moved to town, that you meet and you go, okay, they obviously have the talent, but they have that thing that makes them amazing. Taylor won. Met her when I first moved here. Garth, Dolly.
5: I haven't met Dolly yet either.
0: Oh my God. I understand the complete adulation towards her from afar. I've probably, Dolly did my comedy special with me. Like she was like, I'm happy to, I've probably spent 8 or 9 instances with Dolly. She's so sharp, but she is sharp and cutting and loving at the same time. And Reba. Reba's the other one. You're just like, I get it.
5: Yeah.
0: I get why.
5: It makes sense.
0: It makes total sense. They have the talent, but they have that kind of element that separates them and makes them super special. But they're all funny. Like, you're funny. I was telling someone the other day about how funny you are. They were asking, I think it was I was doing this with someone. And they were like, what's Megan Maroney like? And I was like, one, she's freaking funny. I told them a story. You probably don't remember. And I won't even say it for here. But we were backstage in Dallas. We were doing a charity show. I think I was telling jokes and you were playing. It was Brooks and Dunn.
5: Oh, I know what you're talking about. Yeah.
0: I would never share that story, but I had to do with the automobile. And I was like, dude, she's so funny. Like I get paid to write jokes and do jokes. She was funnier than I was. So that's, I think you have that element though. I think you're wildly funny. Is your family funny?
5: I got a lot of my humor from my brother. He's hilarious, and I grew up wanting to be just like him. In fact, I played baseball instead of softball because I wanted to be like my brother.
0: Really?
5: Really.
0: As a girl, you played baseball?
5: Only girl on the team. They'd especially get me a trophy with a ponytail.
0: Well, that's cool of them to do that.
5: Yeah, that was nice of them.
0: When did you stop playing baseball?
5: I don't even know. I was pretty young, but when, you know, it was time to sign up for baseball or softball, I'm like, what's Connor doing? And my mom was like, baseball, obviously. And I was like, I'll do it.
0: What's he doing now?
5: He is in school to be a nurse anesthetist. Hard to say.
0: And so,
5: CRNA is the easier way.
0: So he was kind of your family role model?
5: One of them, yeah. I look up to both my brothers. My other brother is an attorney, and he's the musical one. So I think like both of them, yeah. I wanted to be like both of them.
0: Does he look over your stuff or do you have?
5: No.
0: Never?
5: He's like helped me out a little bit with smaller things, but yeah, he does like criminal stuff, so.
0: Oh, so you don't want him looking at your stuff. That'd be better if he never looked at your stuff, actually.
5: No. Well, yeah, I guess.
0: The Bobby Bones Show. All right, if you want to hear that full interview, because that was an excerpt,
4: 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All right, here's Megan Maroney, Am I Okay? Bobby Bone Show.

0: somebody on the show is getting hit up in their DMs, possibly for work, like for money, like to be paid money, which is kind of crazy. I didn't expect this to happen. We'll talk about that next. Get your Bobby Bones on, yeah. 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
0: Low T companies are hitting Eddie up.
19: Oh,
0: for his
19: really?
0: Low testosterone.
20: Isn't that cool?
19: Yeah.
20: I feel like this is a positive spin to this. I've been down for days about all this. And then I check my DMs and there's companies, just like dozens of them being like, hey, you want to try our product? We'll send you pills. We'll do injections, all this stuff. And I'm thinking, hey, wait a second. Should I be the face of low T?
0: You can't fight that. You kind of already are.
20: No, but like by officially.
0: I was the face of young hemorrhoids. I got a hemorrhoid training for like a triathlon, and I embraced it.
20: I mean, it is what it is, right? So might as well make the best out of it.
0: If you missed the show, Eddie wanted to get retested after he lost to Lunchbox and who had the higher testosterone, and Eddie's testosterone dropped again.
20: It was lower.
0: It was lower.
20: Backslider.
0: Anybody offering you money?
20: Not yet, but I mean, I can hit them back with like, hey, let's talk business.
0: Endorsement opportunities.
20: I can be the face of your company.
0: Low testosterone. Are you doing anything to get out of the low?
20: Yeah, I started exercising. Okay. I started jumping the trampoline because Amy was talking about that.
19: Big
0: trampoline's not the same.
20: What are you talking about?
19: It's different than a rebounder. It's
20: Amy
19: more
20: said
19: firm.
20: Jump on a trampoline, so I'm in the backyard jumping on a trampoline.
0: That's exercise, but what she's talking about is not when people say they're jumping on a trampoline. It's a rebounder, one of the little ones.
19: Mm-hmm. Oh, it's more firm.
20: You have one of those in your gym?
0: Yeah.
20: Yeah, okay, because I feel so stupid in this trampoline in the backyard, dude. My neighbors are looking at me like, what is this grown man doing on a trampoline?
19: You need to lift.
0: Go to the doctor.
20: I feel like, I have a blood work scheduled for like 4 months from now. So
0: what the?
19: Could be feeling so much better.
0: You could be better in 4 months. You had two blood works done.
20: Let me finish. I'm going to work towards that. And if I feel better while I'm doing squats, eating sweet potatoes and yams, like maybe I can just do it all by myself.
0: You told us you were weight training like 3 months ago and you weren't.
20: That's not true. I was.
0: Okay, then. Then what are you doing now?
20: Well, I mean, I wasn't weight training. I was hitting the elliptical.
0: You said you were working out at the Y, weights. Like lifting weights.
20: Yeah, I was working out, but not with weights. Really.
0: Lunchbox has a list. Lunchbox, what's your list?
21: Yeah, these are celebrities that have been treated for low T. I didn't want Eddie to feel like he was alone. Like, you know what I mean? Like, I'd made fun of him, told him he's going to go to the gynecologist. And now I'm like, okay, the jokes are over. It's really serious, Eddie's health. So I wanted to give him some celebrities he could relate to.
20: Okay. Here we go.
0: We've kind of done this a bit.
20: Yeah. You had manly men on that list.
0: Okay, go ahead, Lunchbox.
21: Number one, Kate Winslet.
20: See?
21: She credited testosterone therapy for revitalizing her libido and managing symptoms at the age of 48.
20: Libido is not my problem.
0: Yeah, sure, buddy. Next.
21: Halle Berry went on a podcast and she said she takes testosterone after initial hesitation because she had fatigue associated with menopause. Eddie might be experiencing the same.
0: Maybe you have perimenopause right
20: like
0: now.
20: Like Amy.
0: Yeah.
21: Yeah, she said she was blown away by the effects of taking the testosterone to get her levels back up.
20: Great.
0: One more?
21: Jane Fonda admitted to using testosterone to boost her libido, even writing about it in her book.
0: So what were you going to say? Were you going to try to say the M word?
21: What?
0: In her book, you
21: no, I was going to try to say the name of her book, but it was on the next line and I missed it. It was called Primetime.
0: Oh, I think he was going to try to say memoir. And he backed out of it.
21: Yeah, yeah. Well, that's in the name of her book is Primetime, but I couldn't,
19: Her memoir.
21: Mm. Yep.
0: Eddie, so you're like Jane Fonda, Halle Berry, and
19: Kate Winslet. And me. He's like
0: and
19: me.
20: Amy.
21: Yeah.
20: Perimenopause.
0: Why don't you go to the doctor and just get it fixed instead of...
20: I want
0: to
20: see what I can do first. See if I can do it naturally by pumping iron and eating better.
0: You're not going.
19: You can. It's just going to go at a slower pace. You might as well just get like a jump start. Why not?
0: You're not
19: like,
0: going to be. Eddie, you're
21: way
0: be
21: behind.
0: Committed.
21: You're way behind. Like you think that it's been going down for years, dude. You're down there on the danger level, man.
0: It went down 2 days from the one blood test to the other. It dropped.
20: No, it could. We took it at the same time, so it could totally be the time of day that we're taking it.
19: You took it at the same time of day, but not same day.
20: That's what I'm saying. Same time though.
19: Okay.
20: My body just probably does the same thing every day.
19: No, you have more tea in the morning.
0: Okay. Eddie's being offered free stuff by low tea companies.
19: We haven't been offered money yet.
0: Okay, keep us in the know.
20: You got it.
0: I would advise you to go to the doctor.
20: Okay.
0: Because you're not going to lift weights. I know you. You're really not going to do it.
20: Remember, we used to pump iron?
0: Yeah, because I'd pay for it and you would come over and I'd force you to do it. You'd be committed.
19: I am not joking about Eddie seeing my doctor. I know she's a gynecologist, but
20: we're not doing that.
0: Eddie, I tell you, that's a great bit. Do it for the show.
20: No, we're not doing it. I'm not spreading my legs.
19: Let me ask her. You won't have to spread your legs. Let me ask her if she ever works with men because she has a pharmaceutical background. She hormone replacement therapy has become her niche. Like, she could
0: go to the gynecologist.
19: She could take him on.
20: Is she in my network?
19: She's in my network, so she must be in yours.
0: You know they think there's some kind of fraud if Eddie's going to the gynecologist and charging the insurance.
20: Yeah, insurance is going to be like, no way.
0: Okay.
19: I'm going to look into this.
0: Just ask.
19: I mean, maybe she'll even come meet with him so you don't have to like go in and feel like you're a girl. Maybe she would come
0: meet. Would you be open?
20: Oh, spread my legs?
19: No. More? Maybe if she came here and talked to you.
20: On air?
19: Yeah,
20: that
19: know.
20: Sounds really fun, guys.
0: On air, off air?
19: She might be like,
0: Don't worry, it's your health.
20: I know, but you guys laugh at me. Like, well, you said don't worry.
0: You wanted
20: then
0: to do the segment, but now you're paying the price because you lost. Had Lunchbox lost, this would have been happening to him, and you'd have been all part of it.
20: You're doubling down. You're bringing a gynecologist to the studio to talk to me.
19: I mean,
20: and you're laughing right now about it.
0: But no shame in health.
19: This might be something she would never even consider. I have no idea. But let's just say she's like, sure, I can work that into my schedule. What would you say?
20: I'll think about it.
0: I can think about it. I'd like to bring her on and talk to her if she'd like to come in.
20: I might be sick that day.
0: Okay. Yeah, probably because your tea's so low. You can't get out of bed.
1: Bobby Bones.

0: Lunchbox saw a celebrity in the wild. We're going to see if we can guess who it is. He's doing normal things. Saw a celebrity also doing normal things. We'll try to guess it next.
1: Bobby Bones, hanging with the biggest names in country music. John Party.
2: You know what my jam is right now? Ain't Always a Cowboy. I don't even know what you say in that second line. He goes, it ain't always a cowboy. I don't have to sleep around. That's what I hear.
3: Really?
2: Is that what it is?
3: Always a cowboy. No, I don't hear that.
2: That's... Get around. What's that line?
3: I don't know.
2: Okay, well, let's see.
3: I gotta get here.
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0: All right, Lunchbox has run into a celebrity in the wild, and he wants us to try to guess who it is. But one time we did this, ended up being Mike D.
26: Yeah.
0: So where would you rate this celebrity on the scale of letter grades?
26: I would say B plus, A minus.
0: So somebody very famous.
26: Very famous.
0: Yes or no questions?
26: No, gosh.
0: We'll do 15 questions. Is it a man?
26: No.
0: Amy?
22: Is she married?
26: Yes.
0: Married woman, celebrity, okay. Morgan?
22: Is she an actor?
26: Not that I know of.
0: Eddie?
27: Is she a singer?
0: Yeah.
27: Is she a singer?
26: Yeah.
0: Okay, so we got a married woman singer in Nashville that he saw.
27: Did he say Nashville?
0: No, but he saw her. Where was he going to see her?
27: I don't know. Where's he been?
0: Nowhere.
27: Okay.
0: Can we ask that?
27: I mean, do we waste that question?
0: Is she over 40?
27: Are you Googling her?
26: Not over 40.
0: So the answer is no.
26: No.
0: Okay. So she could be 40 or below.
22: Wait, did we say singer?
27: Yes. Singer.
0: Yeah. That's 5 questions. Okay, we're 1/3 of the way through.
22: Does she have brown hair?
26: Yes.
0: Morgan?
22: Is she in a band?
26: Yes.
0: Okay, it's Hillary Scott, huh?
22: Yeah, or like...
27: I have a question.
0: Yeah.
27: Is she a country music singer?
26: Yeah.
27: Okay. So, Hillary Scott sounds like a good...
0: Is she the lead singer of the band? Or one of them?
26: Yeah.
0: Amy?
22: Are there 2 other guys with her?
27: Solid, Amy.
26: No, there wasn't.
22: No, not there.
0: In the band. No, in the band.
27: You know the question.
0: You know the band. Are there 2 other guys with her in the band?
26: Yes.
0: Okay. We nailed this one. Though,
27: yeah,
0: right?
27: We're ready.
0: It's Hillary Scott, lead singer, Lady A. Is it Hillary Scott?
26: Yes.
27: Yeah.
26: Boom.
27: We got it.
0: We kind of nailed that one, huh?
27: Good job,
22: guys.
0: Where'd you see her?
26: I saw her at a department store, and she was buying jeans. I think she had like 4 pair of jeans in the bag.
27: So weird. You were watching her buy jeans.
26: No. She just happened to be
0: looked in the bag.
26: She happened to be in line right in front of me, and I saw the bag. It was like in her right hand, I think. I snapped a pic of her, and I looked, and there was a bunch of jeans in the bag. So, yeah. Didn't talk to her because she had her back to me, and I didn't want to tap her on the shoulder and be like, "Hey, Hillary." So
0: she didn't recognize you.
26: Well, she had her back to me,
0: but she's not playing this game with her friends, being like, "Guess what, celebrity I saw."
26: Well, I don't think she saw me. I don't think you turn around and look at who's behind you in line.
0: I think you look at your surroundings. Maybe she saw you, but just didn't know who you were.
26: Maybe. But yeah, Hillary Scott, man. Pretty cool.
0: Yeah. That's pretty cool.
27: So she paid for her jeans in front of you?
26: Yeah, she paid for her jeans in front of me.
27: Credit card, cash?
26: Oh, credit card. Put on the card. Nice credit card. Looked like a nice credit card. Looked very thick.
27: It wasn't broken or anything.
1: Like metal.
26: Yeah, a metal one kind
0: of. Yeah. Did you see the price of all four of the jeans?
26: Did not see the price.
0: Yeah.
26: I wish I would have known how much those jeans were, but hey, maybe she. And that, then I wondered, then I started thinking, does Hillary Scott just go in here and buy a bunch of stuff and then take it home and try it on? Or are those four jeans, like, she found a pair she likes, so she buys four pairs so she can have just a bunch of jeans?
27: That's what you thought?
26: Absolutely.
27: Why were you thinking that?
0: Did you watch her go to her car?
26: Not because I was in line.
27: Did you get a picture of her?
26: Yeah, I got a picture of her.
27: Okay.
26: But my
0: what?
26: Getting her bag and about to walk out, like, so I could see I saw the jeans in the bag. Like, I got a picture of her.
0: That's so weird.
26: Why?
0: That you would just take a picture of somebody from behind. Remember when Lauren Elena was eating at Chipotle?
26: We don't talk about
0: that. And took a picture of her?
1: Yes.
0: And it's like, go up and talk to her.
27: Why don't we talk about that
0: again? We know her.
27: She got mad?
26: Yeah.
27: Yeah. Because people don't like that, though. You understand that.
26: What? Taking a picture of them?
27: Yes.
0: No, you took a picture of her from behind. And I think she was in yoga pants or something. And you're like, look at this. It was just weird.
26: But it wasn't like a look at this. It was just, look, I saw Lauren Elena. It was nothing like that. And same thing with Hillary Scott. Like, does Hillary Scott go in the dressing room?
27: Why are you wondering this?
26: Like, you don't worry. You don't wonder about that when they
0: no,
26: go clothes
0: shopping? Never was.
26: I mean, that's a very interesting question. Like,
0: I find Hillary Scott to be, as famous as Lady A is, one of the more normal celebrities.
1: Yeah.
0: Like, my dog peed on her once at... because we would take Eller to board in the daytime only, like if we had like people coming over that were doing construction, because she just bark. So we would take her for a while and just board every day, and Hillary would take our dog, and Eller peed on her feet.
27: Wow.
0: Yeah.
27: What a cool story.
0: I didn't take a picture of it. Okay. Anything else from your experience?
26: No, that was it. And I think she was shopping alone. I didn't see anybody with her.
27: Did you follow her to her car?
0: No, I asked.
26: No,
27: you asked that.
26: No.
0: It's not out of the realm of possibility, though.
27: Right.
0: But, okay, thank you, Lunchbox. Good job, team. We nailed that.
1: Yep. You're listening
2: to Bobby Bones.

0: tell me something good.
1: Yeah. They're having no phone parties. We used to have phone parties.
2: Those are crazy.
1: No phone parties. Eddie's going to talk about this next and tell me something good.
3: Bobby Bone.
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1: With producer Eddie. Tell me something
2: good. This is really cool. Students at UC Berkeley are now having parties, crazy ragers, with no phones. They say, guys, just do us a favor. Keep your phones in your pockets, whatever. Just enjoy the party. Talk to people. Be social. Because they did a survey and they found out that 78% of undergrads believe their phones, they distract them. And they don't let them have deep thoughts and have communication with some of their students. So they say, let's have parties or we don't have phones and we just talk.
3: I feel like that would allow kids to get even more wild.
4: Yes.
3: However, I'd still be afraid if I was getting more wild that one person kept their phone and recording me.
2: Oh.
3: Because I'd probably keep my phone for just in case a good TikTok popped up, need to record.
2: Interesting. So you believe that with no phones, there's no evidence of anything crazy going on. So
3: correct.
2: Let her rip.
3: Let her rip. But then two, I wouldn't fully let her rip. I'd be the one that kept the phone in case someone was really letting it rip. So you should always be weary of people like me.
5: Yeah.
3: Because I'm still trying to get it. I do almost purposefully, almost every day, I do 1 hour with no phone.
5: Where do you put it?
3: It doesn't matter. I mean, on the count. On the,
2: you have a lock.
3: I don't need to lock. No, no, I don't need to lock it up. I just would go, okay, it's 3 o'clock. I'm just going to go do no phone for an hour, separate. I kind of get wound up sometimes on Twitter. Twitter's a cesspool. It is it's my favorite. I'm still there a lot because it does give good news, but it is nothing but rage bait because people want to get paid. So they do the most, they incite the most anger. So they get engagement, which then makes money for them, but then you're just enraged. So, but I do an hour a day with no phone, pretty much. So, good story.
2: I like it.
3: All right, there you go. That's what it's all about.
0: That was Tell Me Something Good.

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1: All right, now time for the morning corny.
2: The morning corny.
3: What do you call a mailman with a broken leg?
1: What do you call a mailman with a broken leg?
3: A slow post. Slow poke.
4: What?
3: But no. Slow post. No.
1: What's the post?
4: I don't even understand it.
3: Hey, hey, hey, hey, Mr. Postman.
1: No way. Please, you have to sing a 50s cool 95 the type
3: post,
1: song.
3: The post office?
2: That's Hall of Shame. The morning corny.
1: Wait, well, she's averaging about one Hall of Shame a week, huh?
4: That is Wait, so what? Bad. That was awful.
0: Amy, you think that's good?
1: Yeah, look in your heart. You think that's good?
3: I was trying.
1: Okay.
3: I tried.
1: Okay. All right, all right, just, all right, good.

0: going to play a voicemail from a listener here. It's about Lunchbox owing Amy money.
1: Mm.
0: Lunchbox, he wasn't even hacked. Somebody sent him a text message acting like they're Robin Hood. He gave him his username and password. He wasn't hacked. If you give somebody your username and password, you were tricked. You weren't hacked. So they've been in his account. He owes Amy the money that she put in with him.
1: Yeah, he does.
0: That to be said, voicemail.
2: Amy, why don't you charge Lunchbox interest for the money that he owes you? Or Bobby, why don't you give the money that you're supposed to owe Lunchbox and give it to Amy? And then he'll see how it feels to not get his money. So anyway, all right. Well, Daniel, do the right thing.
0: Daniel, do the right thing. Where are we on this?
3: This is absolutely a dumb call because, okay, she's going to charge me interest. Good luck getting it. I'm not going to pay her interest. Why would I pay her interest? And if Bobby gives my money away, then Bobby is doing something that he's not supposed to do, giving my money. It's my money. He doesn't have the right to give my money away.
1: Okay, question. Simple. I know that I've asked for the money and he should have withdrawn it and given it to me, but right now it's still in the market earning, right?
0: Unless they took it out when they hacked him. They didn't hack him whenever they tricked him.
1: Or the scammers.
0: Yeah.
3: Yeah.
1: So we don't know. Like, you can't even check it to see where our balance is.
3: I can't even get in there.
4: Oh, no.
0: Lunchbox got a text that says, hey, you've been...
3: No, it said, we had an attempt, blah, blah, blah, you know, just want to make sure that this is you. And I said, no. They said, can you share your password with us then to confirm? And I said, and they said, thank you. And then about 10, 15 minutes later, I was like, thank you. That seems like a weird response. And that's when I jumped on there and tried to get it.
0: So you owe me about $1,000.
3: Yeah.
4: That is more than $1,000.
1: He owes
4: right?
1: me what?
0: About $1,000.
1: No.
0: More?
1: No, it's at least over $2,000.
4: Yeah. It's made money.
0: Like, this would make people punch each other in the face.
1: Mm-hmm. Yeah. Yeah. He's lucky I haven't yet.
3: But luckily, I'm not going to do that to Amy.
0: No.
4: No, the other way, Lunchbox. The other way.
0: You owe her the money. Okay. We have no resolution, but listeners are now in this. They're concerned about it. So there you have it.
5: Check. Bobby Bones.
0: All right, the guys on the show, we're going to go around the room. And the men are going to talk about the hardest parts of being a man. Got it?
4: Oh, yeah.
3: Yeah.
4: I have a list.
0: We're really going to dial into vulnerability. The hardest parts of being a man as told by men. We're going to do it next.
5: Oh. Mr. Bobby Bones.
0: Let us tell you about our friends at Legacy Box real quick. They make it super easy to take those old tapes and pictures and random boxes and memories you got sitting around and turn them into something you can watch again, right? Because you don't want to lose those memories, right, Amy?
1: Yeah, Legacy Box is one of the most special things I've ever done for myself or gifted to somebody else. 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
0: You can post them on Instagram, but mostly you can save them forever. 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
0: It's a great gift because you're going to get a box and they do all the digitizing by hand here in the United States. 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
0: The things men say they hate about being a man. So I have a list here. So I want to go to the guys. Like, what do you think is the hardest thing about being a man that possibly, what?
1: I'm just curious. I can't wait to see what y'all are going to say.
0: Don't judge before they've even said. Like, these could actually be hard things that you don't know.
4: And we're being honest here, Amy.
1: I want you to be.
0: Do you want us to be vulnerable or not?
1: I do. I just think I would never make it as women.
0: You don't even know what we're going to say. We can say you'd never make it as a man.
4: And we're not going to say, like, we're not going to answer stuff like, oh, we want to be a woman. No.
0: Dang, hater. She's already polluting the water here.
1: Okay, go.
0: Okay. Things men say is hard about being a man. Eddie, you want to go first?
4: Yeah, easy.
0: Go.
4: Man, just making money. Being the one to make money is tough.
3: Yep, everyone, I had that down.
4: You have that down, Lunchbox?
3: Yeah, that was my number one. Paying for everything.
4: It's tough,
3: you know what I mean? Like, oh, you want to go on a date? Oh, guy has to pay. What? Why? Man, it's tough.
4: We have this expectation, you know, of like, you're the man. You got to make the money. And it's like, it's a lot of pressure.
1: Yeah, I can see that's hard.
3: I got another one.
0: I don't, and but to be fair, I don't think that is universal.
1: No, because I'm a woman and Amy I make
0: was,
1: money.
0: Amy was the breadwinner.
1: Well, you don't, what?
0: What? In general.
4: You were, Amy?
1: What?
4: Hey, that's cool.
1: What?
0: What?
4: see, that's another thing that's hard about being a man. Sometimes your wife makes more money than you.
3: And you see where it leads you.
0: I don't know if that's the case. Yeah, sorry about that. Next up, Lunchbox.
3: Yeah, dealing with women's emotions. I mean,
0: no, about being a man. No,
3: you are a man, so you have to put up with their emotions, and it's like it's very hard. Like trying to figure out what they're thinking because they say one thing, then they act crazy. I mean, that is really difficult.
0: I feel like you're using this to take a shot at women.
3: No, that's difficult being a man, having to read women's emotions because they're all over the map.
0: Then what if you're a woman with a woman and she has to deal with the woman's emotions?
3: Women know, like, they can deal with women's emotions better. They relate more. They have the same kind of feeling.
0: Why do you keep saying what to everything? You're just confused at everything.
4: No, he makes a good point, though.
0: No, he doesn't. He doesn't. I don't even want to co-sign that.
1: Right? See what I mean? Like, I thought they were going to be like...
4: like a woman...
1: sweaty testicles. I don't know.
4: Right, like, a woman can understand another woman. A man can't, sometimes just can't understand another woman.
0: Okay.
1: Okay.
3: I got another one.
0: Okay, I haven't given any of mine, but I'll let these guys get it out of their system. Go ahead.
3: Is, approaching women, because you can, like, at a bar.
1: Okay,
0: yeah.
3: You know what I mean? Like, you either look like a creep or they're, you know what I mean? Like, it's very weird. It's like.
0: That felt personal.
4: Yeah.
0: I mean. I would say even, like, being, like, perceived as a threat unfairly.
1: Yeah. Well,
3: you see a girl in a parking garage, you want to talk to her?
0: No. I don't think you should do it in a parking garage.
4: At night?
1: Right, we always have to be on guard.
3: But that's what I'm saying. Yeah. What if you see a hottie in the parking garage, and this is the only time you might see her in your life, and you want to go up to her, and it's like, it's probably frowned upon. It's tough as a guy when you're going to approach and when not to approach.
1: So it's difficult being the sex that's the main type of predator.
3: What? That was
1: y'all are the same sex.
4: You use that word.
1: Most.
0: We don't want to jump in the predator world. No.
1: I'm just saying y'all are, but y'all have the most in common with predators.
0: Okay. Eddie, do you have anything else?
4: Yeah, I have one. I think it's hard to always assume that we're going to be stronger. Like, I can't open this pickle
0: jar. The pressure to be strong, I think, is something that is unfairly, quote, masculine.
4: Yes.
0: What?
4: Like my wife.
1: But
4: all
1: y'all
4: the time.
1: Want to be stronger.
0: We're taught we have to be. You don't think we're taught that?
1: Yeah, but you want to be able to open the jar.
0: We want to be because we're told we should be.
1: Right.
0: That is societal.
1: Yeah.
0: We're having men are having an emotional moment here.
4: That's right. We're being open and honest.
1: Yeah, you're conditioned, but
0: anything else, Lunchbox?
3: Man, that's pretty much it. Oh, another one as hard as always driving. You know what I mean? Like, the women can't drive because they're not very good. So the man is the one that's responsible for driving the vehicle.
0: My wife drives a decent amount. I mean, I get car sick, but she still drives a decent amount.
3: Well, we're talking about men.
0: Got it.
3: Being hard, being a man. So, yes, that's why it's tough because it's the guy has to drive road trip. Yeah. 99% of the driving is up to the man.
1: That's your choice.
3: No, Amy, when I rode with you, I would ride with you to Austin. I let you drive, and I couldn't nap because it was too scary. I mean, it was just like, why am I letting her drive?
0: She's
4: rumbles.
0: mine was a little more simple, practical.
1: Thank you.
0: Men, male pattern baldness, like, it's something you really can't affect. Guys go bald, and it sucks for them.
1: Yeah, but not you.
0: Men in general, it sucks. Every guy worries about it.
1: Okay.
0: So that's something that's harder for men.
4: That's a good one.
0: You started the segment.
1: Me, I did not.
0: With hate in your heart.
1: I did not.
4: You're like, I want to hear what you have to say.
1: Yeah, because I'm like, y'all wouldn't even be able to handle a monthly cycle or being pregnant.
4: But we're not asking to do all that.
1: Or every week you're a different person.
0: This feels oddly personal too.
1: Because we have
0: Lunchbox is like, when you go up to somebody and they think you're a creep at a bar and all you did was grunt.
1: We have four different phases of our cycle and every phase is so different.
4: And that's what Lunchbox is talking about. You expect us to understand that.
1: It's not that hard to learn.
0: I can read you some of these.
1: Okay.
0: On the list, grooming hassles, having to shave constantly and dealing with excessive or random body hair.
1: Okay.
0: The shaving the face thing's annoying. As someone who shaves their face.
1: Well, I shave my face.
0: Almost every day. But yours is little.
1: Peach fuzz.
4: And your legs.
0: Assumptions.
1: Laser hair removal.
0: Mm. Yeah, she has laser hair removal. Assumptions about trying to hook up all the time. Like, you think every guy's trying to hook up all the time.
4: Yeah, and we're not.
0: Like, intent.
4: Like, if we see you in a parking garage, we just want to say hi.
0: Especially at night.
1: Okay.
0: Expected to handle the gross stuff. Men are the default person for physically or emotionally unpleasant tasks, social isolation or lack of support, few close friendships where vulnerability feels safe.
1: Oh.
0: Lack of emotional care, feeling like no one checks in unless anger is involved.
1: Oh. Do y'all feel that way?
4: Yes.
0: Pressure to always be strong. Mm. Being perceived as a threat, which Lunchbox said. And emotional suppression and conditional worth. Feeling valued only for productivity and expected to hide emotions at all costs.
4: Amen.
1: Yeah, but now we know more. So it's sort of like you can't, this is a, we know that men are conditioned to, or have been in the past, to suppress emotions. Like, oh, don't cry. But now you know. So like now you're making a cognitive choice to continue to suppress. You've got to start practicing releasing the emotions.
0: This is generational conditioning. Hmm. You don't just erase.
1: I understand.
0: Because you read it takes one article from Wives Illustrated, you know?
1: Yeah.
0: We could, look, give us time. In like time. 7 generations, we'll have it figured out.
1: Yeah,
0: we'll all be dead. But.
1: Yeah, okay.
0: You'll still be calling us a predator.
1: I said you're the same sex as them. Women can be predators too.
0: Can they? That's Amy's book. Amy writes a

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1: What's up, y'all? I'm Luke Bryan.
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4: Things people lie about. We're going to play the Bobby Feud. Now, the players are Amy and Lunchbox and Eddie. We have the top 10 answers on the board, things people lie about. We roll the dice. What numbers you get?
6: 2.
4: That means Lunchbox will go first. Top 10 answers on the board. What do Americans lie about the most? Lunchbox.
7: Yeah, how many partners they've had.
4: Okay.
7: Like hooking up.
4: Okay. Show me partners.
7: That's a lie. That's a terrible bizarre game.
8: So you break. Must be something you lie about.
9: Experience.
4: Eddie.
9: Yeah, I think people lie about how much money they have.
4: Show me money. Income and money, number 3.
9: They probably lie about their job. You know, like, oh, yeah, I'm a scientist. Astronaut.
4: Show me astronauts or scientists. No job. 3 points, though, Amy. We're looking for the top 10 things Americans lie about the most.
8: Age.
4: Good. Number 1 answer. Good one.
8: Height.
4: Show me height.
9: Dang, Amy, liar.
4: Number 4 answer.
8: I'm 45 and I'm 5'6".
4: Age, number 1.
8: Weight.
4: Wait for what?
8: Weight. They lie about their weight.
4: Oh, show me weight.
9: Wow.
4: Age, weight, money, and height are your top 4 answers. Amy got all 4 of those.
7: Yeah, now I'm out.
4: You got 6 more. Top 10 things Americans lie about the
8: how they're doing.
9: That's so good.
8: Like, hey, how are you? I'm fine. Yeah, no, you're fine. Not. Their happiness or whatever.
4: How they're doing. All right, round 1's over. 3 rounds total. Points have doubled. Let's go to Lunchbox.
7: Yeah, man. Ah, man, I don't know what anybody lies about.
4: Top 10 things Americans lie about the most.
8: Oh.
7: I didn't do it.
9: What, a crime?
4: What's that?
7: That is when you're confronted with something, you lie about did you do it or not. I didn't do it.
4: Show me when you're okay.
7: Yeah, I don't know. I don't know how to tell.
4: Eddie.
9: I think people lie about their health all the time. Even like, when it's real serious, they're just like, yeah, no, I don't know what you're talking about.
8: Like mental health?
9: That too.
4: What's your answer?
9: Health.
4: Show me health.
9: Oh, no.
4: Amy, over to you. You are leading right now in points.
8: Why they're late.
4: Oh. Why they hold a Starbucks cup.
7: You must have experience.
8: I'm not late.
4: Not really late, yeah. Almost never. Show me why they're late.
9: Dang, Amy.
4: Number 8 answer worth 16 points. There she goes. Age, weight, money, height, and why they're late. Top 10 things Americans lie about the most.
8: I don't want it to be their relationship status. I already said how they're feeling.
4: 3 seconds.
8: They're sick.
4: What?
9: That's health.
8: Like, no, their kids are sick. My kids are sick.
4: Their kids are sick.
8: Huh. I don't know.
9: Understand that one, Amy.
8: Like, I can't come in. My kids are sick.
4: Lunchbox, over to you. You have no points.
7: Yeah, I really screwed up my strategy on this game. I should have gone with the age, weight, salary first, and partners should have been my 4th guess. Because those were the 4 I had written down at the beginning. I have 0 points.
8: Okay, you must have nothing now. You're just
4: Lunchbox with 0.
8: Filibustering.
4: Eddie with 3. Amy with 23. Lunchbox, you need an answer here.
7: Yeah, I'm ready to give you my answer.
4: Okay.
7: where they were. Hey, where were you today? I was at the grocery store. They weren't really there. They lie where they were. They're kids. Where were you? I was at the mall.
0: Where were you?
7: According to your thing, you were not at the mall. Where they were.
28: Show me where they were.
9: Okay, stress free.
4: So Lunchbox is already eliminated for next round with no points. Eddie.
9: But now this is like, if I'm going to win, I got to get some
4: three,
9: right.
4: Yeah.
9: I have a couple of options. I feel like we were dancing around health. Amy was kind of dancing around like sick. I think people lie about why they're calling in sick.
4: Feels about what she said.
7: No, she just said that.
9: She didn't though. I don't know what she said.
4: Yeah, obviously.
9: Calling in sick.
4: Amy, you have one, but how many can you get here? We have five left.
31: What they ate?
4: Show me eating. Yeah, diet.
9: Bunch of liars.
31: How many are left?
4: Four.
31: Okay. What they drive.
4: Amy with a lot of points. You're the winner there. You killed it. And play her song first. There she is. Winner! 41 points. Hit it.
7: Oh, man, I got one.
9: She must know how to lie.
4: Or she's been lied to a lot.
9: Oh, yeah. That too.
4: That could be
9: Amy, I'm sorry about that.
4: So Amy with 41 points. How much they drink?
7: That's why I have alcohol intake.
9: Too late, Lunch.
4: All of them has gotten, he's like, I had it after they got it. Lunchbox, zero, Eddie, three, Amy, 41. Okay, Amy, keep going.
31: Okay, what they drank.
4: Somebody on the show does this a lot, lies about it.
31: Oh, what they donate.
9: It's not going to be me.
4: No, it's not that one.
31: Oh, okay.
9: Are they famous?
31: Somebody on the show does it a lot and they lie.
4: Yeah, they lie about this.
31: They've
4: been accused of this and it seems to be true. Hmm. And I can tell who the person is. The person's Eddie.
9: Oh, I do? Oh, yeah. Busy.
4: How busy they are. Yeah.
9: I definitely don't lie about that, but I can see that.
4: Yeah. Two more.
31: Well, I mean, define busy.
9: What about favorite kid?
4: Feels personal. No.
31: Who they love.
9: Right.
4: No, there's two left. Number nine is how much they're on their phone, their screen time. And number 10 is liking someone's gift. Like they lie, like, oh, it's great.
31: Mm-hmm.
7: Garbage.
4: Amy is our winner. Lunchbox out next round. Eddie, middle of the road. There you go. The Bobby Ball Show. And now let's play Luke Combs' Ain't No Love in Oklahoma.

0: 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Yeah.
1: Panic broke out during a hockey game when a goalie lost consciousness. 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
3: There's an off-duty police officer named Frank Stefano. He plays in adult hockey league, and he's there for his game, got the gear on, warming up, whack, hitting some shots, when all of a sudden panic breaks out across the ice. The opposing goalie, cardiac arrest, unconscious, laying on the ice. Well, Frank skates over in his gear, boom, boom, starts giving him CPR, and then says, hey, go get me the machine, the AED. They go, he brings it. One shock, two shock, boom, goalie's back alive.
4: Wow.
5: That's cool.
6: I wonder what you remember from that, if you're the guy or the girl that has to be brought back to life. Because I'm telling you, I don't want to because I might have to use this one day. If that happened to me, I'd come back and be like, yeah, I died. I met Abe Lincoln. I'd have so many stories, and you couldn't prove I was lying. Could you?
3: No,
5: I couldn't.
6: I followed the light. And it is crazy. You never believe who I talk to.
4: Yeah.
3: Who else you talk to?
4: Well, save it.
5: Don't say anything now.
6: It just depends what angle I wanted to go.
3: Oh, no.
6: Because Babe Ruth.
5: That's cool.
6: Yeah.
5: Yeah.
6: Or would I go to, like, the Dalai Lama? Or would I go to, like, Jesus?
5: Yeah.
6: Because some people do that, and they're just like, Jesus told me to do all this. And it's like...
3: I think Jesus gets the most clicks.
5: Than Babe Ruth?
4: I think Curly Gates.
6: But I feel like that'd be blasphemous to say Jesus.
5: But
6: people do it.
3: But they can't prove you wrong.
6: So I know, but in my heart.
5: And then what if it really happens and you really get
6: it? That's my point, too. If it does happen, you guys won't believe
5: me. We're going to be like, do we heard you?
6: Yeah, you already did this bit. I know. Yes. Yeah, that's a great story, though. They saved him. The AED, to have that defibrillator around, valuable. Like, we bought a small one for our house. And because they came and did, like, baby CPR and stuff. And they're like... you should buy a defibrillator to save everybody's life. And we were like, okay, we're scared. We'll buy one. Yeah. We probably wouldn't have otherwise, but I think it's good to have. There you go. That's what it's all about.
0: That was Tell Me Something Good.

0: How about that? Wow. Look at those guys. How about that? I'm just kidding. That's awesome.
1: I'm still blown away listening to this guy
0: sing. That's
1: awesome. Like, the first time I heard you sing, I was completely, it's still the same thing every time. I'm sitting there, like, looking at you, geeking out. This guy's good, man.
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0: I was talking to Megan Maroney about her top three artists of all time and who she still hasn't met yet. I'm going to play that for you. Anybody in music that you haven't met yet that you would love to meet?
1: Wow.
0: I know, it's hard. I made a list. Mine is Paul McCartney. Haven't met him.
1: Oh, I thought you did.
0: No, it's Ringo Starr.
1: Oh, okay.
0: Met Ringo. It's cool. Dave Grohl, Foo Fighters. Been to 10 concerts probably. Never met him. And Robert Plant, lead singer Led Zeppelin.
2: Mm.
0: Never met him. Saw him Whole Foods once.
2: Yeah, I did too.
0: Yeah.
2: And I wasn't with you. No, so he must have been there all the time.
0: Yeah. Living in Austin. Never met him though. Mm. So anybody come to mind for you?
1: I haven't gotten to meet Alan Jackson yet, and y'all have. That would be cool.
2: Interesting.
1: Mm-hmm.
2: He came to the studio though.
1: No, he didn't.
0: No, he didn't. I don't think you've ever met Alan Jackson.
2: I have a picture with him.
0: No,
2: absolutely.
0: That's true. AI.
2: I have a picture with him.
0: You do?
2: Mm-hmm.
0: Did he come to the studio? Amy wasn't here?
2: I don't know. Amy, that's weird.
1: That is weird. Why would that? I mean,
0: I've met him on stage before, but I was hosting stuff, doing jokes.
1: Yeah.
0: Very quiet. I don't know how you met him then.
2: I don't know. I do have a picture and the whole studio backdrop's behind me.
0: Okay, then that's in studio. You must have not been here.
1: Oh.
0: Yeah.
1: Maybe it's just during one of those difficult seasons.
2: Oh.
0: When she was gone for like a month at a time. Yeah, yeah. So would you play me a little bit, Am I Okay, Ray? 'Cause oh my God, he walked in like a 6'2" dream. Okay, here she is, Megan Maroney. Go.
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4: Megan Maroney.
5: Taylor, Casey, Miranda. I'd say those are like my three that got me into like country music.
0: Have you met all three?
5: No, I haven't met Taylor. I've met Miranda and Casey, yeah. Not Taylor. Everyone will know when I meet Taylor. I'll make it very known. All my friends and family. I might send postcards or something.
0: She has the ability, and I've heard this said about certain politicians and a couple celebrities, to make you feel like you're the absolutely only person in the whole room when she's talking to you. And and Garth does this. Have you met Garth at all?
5: No.
0: Okay, so you think Garth is somehow... He's like logged in and read your journal or something. He knows so much about you. Like he's got people that have, who knows?
5: Yeah.
0: But he comes in and when he's talking to you, there's nobody else around. And he knows things, he notices things, but Taylor's the same way. There are a couple, probably four, I would say, since I've moved to town, that you meet and you go, okay, they obviously have the talent, but they have that thing that makes them amazing. Taylor won. Met her when I first moved here. Garth, Dolly.
5: I haven't met Dolly yet either.
0: Oh my God. I understand the complete adulation towards her from afar. Dolly did my comedy special with me. Like she was like, I'm happy to, I've probably spent 8 or 9 instances with Dolly. She's so sharp, but she is sharp and cutting and loving at the same time. And Reba.
5: Reba's
0: the other one. You're just like, I get it.
5: Yeah.
0: I get why.
5: It makes sense.
0: It makes total sense. They have the talent, but they have that kind of element that separates them and makes them super special. But they're all funny. Like, you're funny. I was telling someone the other day about how funny you are. They were asking, I think it was I was doing this with someone. And they were like, what's Megan Maroney like? And I was like, she's freaking funny. I told them a story. You probably don't remember. And I won't even say it for here. But we were backstage in Dallas. We were doing a charity show. I think I was telling jokes and you were playing. It was Brooks and Dunn.
5: Oh, I know what you're talking about.
0: I would never share that story, but I had to do with the automobile. And I was like, dude, she's so funny. Like, I get paid to write jokes and do jokes. She was funnier than I was. I think you have that element though. I think you're wildly funny. Is your family funny?
5: I got a lot of my humor from my brother. He's hilarious. And I grew up wanting to be just like him. In fact, I played baseball instead of softball because I wanted to be like my brother.
0: Really?
5: Really?
0: As a girl, you played baseball?
5: Only girl on the team. They'd especially get me a trophy with a ponytail.
0: Well, that's cool of them to do that.
5: Yeah, that was nice of them.
0: When did you stop playing baseball?
5: I don't even know. I was pretty young, but when, you know, it was time to sign up for baseball or softball, I'm like, what's Connor doing? And my mom was like, baseball, obviously. And I was like, I'll do it.
0: What's he doing now?
5: He is in school to be a nurse anesthetist. Hard to say.
0: And so,
5: CRNA is the easier way.
0: So he was kind of your family role model?
5: One of them, yeah. I look up to both my brothers. My other brother is an attorney, and he's the musical one. So I think like both of them, yeah. I wanted to be like both of them.
0: Does he look over your stuff or do you have?
5: No.
0: Never?
5: He's like helped me out a little bit with smaller things, but yeah, he does like criminal stuff, so.
0: Oh, so you don't want him looking at your stuff. That'd be better if he never looked at your stuff, actually.
5: No. Well, yeah, I guess.
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0: asked Ella Langley which instrument she learned first as a child.
1: Guitar? No, piano. I started taking piano lessons young, really young. And I was so young, I was like trying to learn it by ear, and the teacher was getting aggravated with me, so they told me I was too young. And then I never went back, and that's like one of the biggest regrets of my life.
2: That you didn't stick with piano? Mm-hmm. Did your parents put you in piano?
1: My grandma did.
2: And was she a piano player?
1: My grandpa was, but my grandma grew up singing in church, so just always thought it was really important to learn, and still literally one of the biggest regrets. I can only play a little bit by ear, but guitar, so really the first one I learned is guitar.
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22: Woo! 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Everybody roll.
4: Yeah. Our iHeart Country Festival was this past weekend in Austin. It is a great time. We have some notes from the festival. Amy is wondering if it's Lunchbox or if it's Daniel whenever he's doing these events. Because you saw what?
23: Yeah, so we were taping stuff for Hulu, and there's a whole crew working for Hulu, like a little production team. And this one guy had on a pleather jacket. And all of a sudden, I hear Lunchbox look at the guy, and he goes, "Dude, that jacket is incredible."
4: And I thought, incredible like that?
23: This is quote, like I just had to pull it up to look at my quote because I emailed myself immediately when it happened. I had my phone and I was like, "Dude, that jacket is incredible," word for word. And I thought, huh, that's interesting because that's not like a Lunchbox thing to say. So Daniel must have been showing up in Daniel. That moment.
24: Interesting.
23: Yeah.
25: No, I was just trying to make small talk with the guy and didn't know what to talk about. And he had a different looking jacket. So I just said something about
23: picture
25: his jacket.
23: Black pleather.
4: I saw the
23: hood.
4: Jacket.
23: Yeah.
24: Yeah, the jacket
25: did
24: was cool.
25: Did I really want the jacket? No. Did I want
4: it? You said it was incredible?
23: You said, "Dude, that jacket is incredible."
24: So you lied about that?
25: Yeah, I lied about it for sure. Didn't want anything to do with
4: so
25: the
4: you're
25: jacket.
4: Being Lunchbox now, but you're being Daniel
25: no,
4: then.
25: No, nope. It was yeah, being Lunchbox. I was just like,
23: that's crazy. It sounded sincere.
25: I wasn't sincere. I didn't care about the jacket.
23: You could small talk and be like, "Hey, you having a good night?
4: Yeah, how's it going?
23: Yeah,
4: like, what's that? Has it been going so far?
23: Yeah, like where do you live? Like, is not everybody
25: but
23: there?
25: He obviously really was proud of the jacket because he was the only one wearing something that was like different. Everybody else was wearing like a black hoodie that was working in the crew, and he wore a special like jacket. So
23: special,
25: I,
23: incredible.
4: That's nice special. Of you to talk about his clothing. That's sweet, Daniel.
25: So it wasn't Daniel
4: with Eddie. You noticed you can't see it all.
23: Yeah, so same thing. Oh, we're over in the Hulu section. And there's a teleprompter, and we have, like, we're live. And our first take, our first hit, it's Eddie's turn to talk. Like, I'm done talking. I think I look over it. We had an artist with us. I look at the artist, and then it's Eddie's line. Nothing's coming out of his mouth. So it's dead air on a live hit. And I like nudge Eddie with my microphone. And all of a sudden he's like, oh, and then he says whatever he's supposed to say. And then fast forward like 30 minutes, we have another hit. And Eddie looks at me before we go live and he's like, "Hey, if for whatever reason you don't hear me talking again," and so he's like, "'cause I can't see that it's my turn." And so then I was worried about Eddie's vision.
24: Wow.
23: And I'm like, he can't see the prompter?
24: Man, there were even times when they're like, "Hey, do you want to pre-read?" And they have this little iPad. And I'd be like, "Dude, I can't see that. Like, I need my glasses." So, yeah, the prompter is kind of an issue for me.
23: Yeah, it's definitely. I don't think he should do the live hits if he can't.
24: No, we just need to make the font bigger.
4: Those screens are tiny. You can't. It's like one letter a screen.
24: You know, like on your phone, you can make the font really big.
4: Yeah,
24: that's what I need.
23: Yeah.
4: Eddie felt bad for Lunchbox.
24: Oof. Yeah, dude. He was, I don't know where he got it from, but it was a lollipop, like some popsicle. And I thought it was funny the way he was eating the popsicle.
4: He was going hard on it.
24: Like he was a 6-year old, like sucking on the popsicle. So I got my phone out and I shot a video. Mm. What I didn't realize is he was kind of sitting back and his belly was just massive. He looked like an old chubby man eating a popsicle. And I realized that was bad, so I deleted the video.
23: You realized it on your own?
4: No, I told him. No. I was like, hey. Yes. I was like, hey, that ain't good.
23: No, I remember right when I saw it, I look at Bobby and I'm like, Eddie just did Lunchbox Dirty.
4: Yeah, yeah. And I said, Eddie, you did Lunchbox Dirty.
24: Yeah. You both said that. Yeah.
25: But see, I don't understand why you deleted it. Like, that was weird that you deleted it.
24: I was doing you dirty.
4: He was doing you dirty.
25: No, but I even reposted it in my story. Like, it wasn't a big deal. And
24: so you thought you looked fine?
25: No, I mean, did I look chubby? Yeah, okay. But, I mean, the angle, it looked weird, but... Like, I don't care. Like, and that's why Eddie was like, I'm so sorry, man. And I'm like, what? I reposted.
4: We made him feel guilty because we wouldn't have posted something that we thought put anyone in unflattering light.
24: Correct.
4: Purposeful. Yeah, doesn't matter. It doesn't matter the content.
23: It's like you were filming lower from underneath. Nobody wants to be filmed from underneath.
24: I was trying to be sly about it because I didn't want him to see me filming him eating the popsicle.
4: He was also eating that popsicle angry, like a little child. He was going hard on it.
25: I don't understand how you eat a pop. That's how you eat a popsicle. You suck on the popsicle.
24: We even told him afterwards, like, hey, dude, you can just bite it off, you know, and enjoy
4: the
24: popsicle.
4: Well, I don't bite a popsicle.
25: I can't bite it. My teeth, it hurts my teeth.
4: But if you thought we were going to talk about musical artists from iHeartCountry Festival.
24: We're not.
4: And how great Luke and Kane.
23: Oh, Kane.
4: No, us is all. It's Eddie Can't See, Lunchbox is Daniel, Lunchbox popsicle eating.
25: Yeah.
4: We have Jerry on in Pennsylvania. Jerry called us pre-festival because he won the trip to come to festival. Do you guys remember Jerry?
23: Yes.
25: Yeah. Yep. Mm-hmm.
4: Jerry, hello.
0: Good morning.
4: How was the show for you?
0: Absolutely outstanding. And if you don't mind me just saying, I'd like to do a shout out to my two local stations, Bob 94.9 out of Harrisburg and Bill 95 out of Williamsport, because we're geographically between the two of them, so we can catch you two different ways.
4: That's awesome. What'd you love about the show?
0: Absolutely everything. Number one, iHeart treated us 4 stars with everything. And then getting the opportunity to meet the crew and then meeting you downstairs outside the dressing rooms. And you were all most generous with your time. I mean, to the point where I had to remind you that you've got a show to put on.
4: Yeah, Jerry and his wife came down to the dressing room for a little bit and hung out. And
24: yeah, they were nice.
4: Yeah, super cool. Well, I'm so happy you won and I'm glad the experience. Although I'm always confused. Is 4-star the best or is 5-star?
23: I think 4-star for him right now. He's describing best because like
4: the most stars.
23: 4-star restaurant. 4-star
4: Uber is
23: hotel.
4: 5 stars. Yeah. We need a universal system.
24: So does he mean 4 out of 5?
4: Yeah, is it 4 out of 5, Jerry, or 4 out of 4?
0: 4 out of 4.
4: Okay.
23: Yeah.
24: Thank God.
4: Got it. Because we got to get that 5th star then. Awesome. Well, I'm glad you guys had a great time and travel was good. Got back home. You weren't on Spirit or anything, right?
0: No. Actually, American treated us much better coming home than they did coming out.
23: Okay, they made up for it.
4: There you go. All right, Jerry. Have a good start of the week, and really good to meet you and your wife.
0: Appreciate it. Thank you again.
4: All right, see you later. Let's go over to Rain in Illinois, who is listening on the show. Hey, Rain, you're on the show. Hello.
1: Hey, morning, studio.
4: Morning.
1: Oh, that is so cool. So I had a question for Eddie. I just wanted to know if he's not going to be able to do the Spill the Tea segment since he doesn't have any. Sorry, Eddie.
4: You can't do Spill the Tea since you have no tea. It's in testosterone.
25: Wow.
4: That's pretty funny.
24: So stupid.
25: That's actually a funny comment.
24: Man, you know how many people came up to me at iHeartCountry saying like, hey, how's the tea going? That tea still low? Okay, guys.
23: Yeah, it's really
25: Eddie
23: even,
25: got so mad
23: lower.
25: When you'd make jokes about it. We were going to the metal detector and went off, and I was like, oh, that's a sign of low tea. And he's like, dude, why do you have to do that? Like, they don't.
4: Is that embarrassing for you?
24: Yeah, all the security guys are like, wow, low tea? Really? Dang, man. Yeah, let's just move on, all right? I'm working on it.
4: Hey, play me voicemail 1, Raimundo.
2: Eddie and Lunchbox just did a tease for Russell Dickerson, and the commercial after that was for Hims, and they talked about having low tea, and it was perfect timing. Thought you'd get a kick out of that.
24: Now the company's like doubling down on it. Yeah.
4: Thank you guys for, if you watched this weekend or listened, really great show. If you were there, really great show. I appreciate that. 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
11: Get your bones on, get your Bobby Bones on.
12: Bobby Bones,
2: yo. I felt bad for people who had a Spirit flight. They shut down, but if you had to go home, you didn't get to go home. You had to go buy another flight.
12: Yeah, which
2: so
12: is crazy.
2: So people got stranded. So basically, most airlines are in the red. Like JetBlue's in the red. Spirit was struggling big time, but they couldn't keep up because gas prices are so high. It was like an extra $300 million that they didn't have budgeted in because gas prices are so high. So for everybody, it's why the price of everything is going up, because not only we got to pay more for gas, things being delivered to us, things being flown to us. Trucks, 18-wheelers, driving through the country, cost more gas, so everything's more expensive because gas is so high. So Spirit goes down, and then I was reading about one woman. They got to Orlando, and she was like, we got to come up with $1,300 just to get home because I had a Spirit flight, and you don't get a refund. They're not even a business anymore. So they had
12: they don't have to pay everybody back. There's no vouchers, no nothing.
2: No.
13: It's like you just show up to the door and it says closed. Like,
12: right. Yep. Even if you had an appointment, sorry.
2: Even if you had a gift card that you bought to the place and you show up, nope, nothing. So that's bad news. I'd never flown Spirit. You guys?
14: Yeah. Good airline, Spirit. Man. Yeah. It was awesome.
12: Maybe once.
14: I mean, small seats. The tray tables were usually small. They charge you for everything, even including if you want to bring shoes on the plane, they charge you. But the flights were dirt cheap and it was great. You want a cup of water? That's going to be a charge.
13: Yeah, they got to charge you for water.
14: They're going to charge you for water. But
2: what if you're just dying of thirst? What if you're dehydrated?
13: Sorry.
14: That's going to cost.
13: Buy a bottle of water.
14: Yep.
2: Huh.
14: But, man, the flights were like $85.
13: That's pretty amazing.
12: You can only take or one way.
2: It's like a nickel to get on.
14: Total,
2: but
14: I mean, you could go $85 for a round trip.
13: I got one for $40 like one way.
2: See, that doesn't feel good to me. That feels so unsafe.
13: Such a steal.
12: Yeah, because I wonder, it's like, you know, the...
2: Are they even real pilots? Or are they just like, yeah.
12: It's like, I mean, you got to start somewhere, but
2: I don't want to be on a flight where they're starting somewhere.
12: Yes, because like, did they apply to other airlines? And
2: a passenger on a Delta flight tried to open the plane's door after getting angry about its delayed departure.
12: Why was it? Was this delayed because the Delta person on the cell phone, they wouldn't hang up?
2: What do you mean?
12: Okay, so there was a Delta flight, which I thought that's what you're going to talk about, where they had to turn around and go back to the gate and get a girl off the flight that wouldn't hang up her phone before takeoff.
2: Oh, no, this is weather. I didn't know that story. They should...
12: And so then I thought, did someone get mad and try to
13: open
12: the door?
2: Try to throw her out the door. That I would actually understand. Yeah, I'd be like, no, I get it.
12: Like, I would be like, take her phone and throw it. Like, just get her... That'll get her off the phone.
2: Was it okay. Was it a call where she was like saving someone's life with a secret code or last words to her grandma or something?
12: I mean, I don't think so. I think you say, you come up with your last words and you're like, hey, plane's about to take off. Like, I got to go. Like, if you're a sane person.
2: They're telling me to get off. Here's a Delta flight delayed and passenger arrested after a woman refused to hang up her phone before takeoff. It's just, from Miami was delayed after a passenger refused to end a phone call. Mm-hmm. Authorities said the woman became disruptive, refused to leave the aircraft.
12: Yeah, so then I think when... you refuse to leave, you're like charged with trespassing.
0: Okay, so
12: because now you're somewhere where you've been asked to leave.
0: But that's refuse to leave, not refuse to get off your phone.
12: But she.
2: But then she wouldn't get off the plane once they said we have to kick you off the plane for not getting off your
0: phone.
2: That's
0: the difference.
12: No, the difference is hey.
0: But if she would have stayed on her phone, would they arrest her?
2: Yes.
0: Like,
2: yes.
0: Just 2 seconds. Hold on. I'm still on the
2: phone. They keep trying to arrest her, and it's like, no, not even that. Hold on. This is.
12: Yeah, and in case anybody's confused, I also saw Delta has a zero tolerance policy for any shenanigans. So hang up the phone.
0: Okay.
12: Because they mean business. I think they're also trying to set a precedent. It's like, we've asked you to hang up the phone. You're not hanging up your phone. And then she gets disruptive. Okay, now we need to go back to the gate, and you need to get off.
2: I wish that were their official slogan. Bong! No shenanigans. I don't need anything else. Want to get away? I don't need that. Just bong! No shenanigans.
12: I mean, I saw her mugshot. I don't know. Maybe she's just been crying. I don't know. I wonder if maybe she was drunk.
2: I would think either something life-threatening is happening to somebody or you're on something. Just speculating.
12: Yeah.
2: Because you don't act like that for the sake of just acting like that. This other flight, this guy, weather was so bad, he starts demanding to get off the plane after... And I understand after hours of waiting, but you still can't do it. Like, I understand his mindset of, I just want to get off of here, but you can't elevate that to, I'm going to push the door open.
0: So they're just sitting on the tarmac?
2: He grabs their phone.
14: Oh.
2: Starts ranting on it, on the, hey, everybody, here, flotation devices.
12: Like what the flight attendants talk through?
2: The landline phone. Okay. And then he starts pushing the door. Everybody starts panicking. Obviously, the slide did not deploy. The plane was returned to the gate. Security got him off. And federal charges. Dong! No shenanigans. That's what I say. No more getting on. No shenanigans. Let's play Luke Combs. This is Sleepless in a Hotel Room. Bobby Bone Show.

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1: 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They're having no phone parties. We used to have phone parties.
2: Those are crazy.
1: 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Eddie's going to talk about this next. And tell me something good.
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0: It's time for the good news.
1: With producer Eddie. Tell me something
2: good. This is really cool. Students at UC Berkeley are now having parties, crazy ragers, with no phones. They say, guys, just do us a favor. Keep your phones in your pockets, whatever. Just enjoy the party. Talk to people. Be social. Because they did a survey and they found out that 78% of undergrads believe their phones, they distract them. And they don't let them have deep thoughts and have communication with some of their students. So they say, let's have parties or we don't have phones and we just talk.
3: I feel like that would allow kids to get even more wild.
4: Yes.
3: However, I'd still be afraid if I was getting more wild that one person kept their phone and recording me.
2: Oh.
3: Because I'd probably keep my phone for just in case a good TikTok popped up, need to record.
2: Interesting. So you believe that with no phones, there's no evidence of anything crazy going on. So
3: correct.
2: Let her rip.
3: Let her rip. But then two, I wouldn't fully let her rip. I'd be the one that kept the phone in case someone was really letting it rip. You should always be weary of people like me.
5: Yeah.
3: Because I'm still trying to get it. I do almost purposefully, almost every day, I do 1 hour with no phone.
5: Where do you put it?
3: It doesn't matter. I mean, on the
2: you have a lockbox.
3: I don't need to lock. No, I don't need to lock it up. I just will go, okay, it's 3 o'clock. I'm just going to go do no phone for an hour, separate. I kind of get wound up sometimes on Twitter. Twitter's a cesspool. It is, it's my favorite. I'm still there a lot because it does give good news, but it is nothing but rage bait because people want to get paid. So they do the most, they incite the most anger. So they get engagement, which then makes money for them, but then you're just enraged. So, but I do an hour a day with no phone, pretty much. So, good story.
2: I like it.
3: All right, there you go. That's what it's all about.
0: That was Tell Me Something Good.

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Home of the Bobby Bones Show, Kicks 100.9. And welcome into Monday. Coming off a big weekend, Saturday night, Shaboozey took the stage at our iHeart Country Festival presented by Capital One, which, by the way, you can recap that on the website. Hit us up.

0: Kicks 100.9, and welcome into the month of May. We got a lot of things to look forward to with the month of May. I'm Dusty. I mean, today, Star Wars Day. I've never seen any Star Wars movie all the way through, by the way. Also, tomorrow, Cinco de Mayo, landing on Taco Tuesday. I mean, come on, that's perfect. Mother's Day on the 10th, Memorial Day on the 25th, also May 25th, my birthday. That's why I love the month of May. Sports-wise, we got a lot going on. NBA and NHL playoffs continue. PGA Championship kicks off on the 14th. French Open starts on the 18th. Indy 500 on the 24th. And the ACMs coming up on Prime Video on the 17th. Like I said, we got a lot going on for the month of May and the unofficial kickoff to summer.
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0: Kix 100.9, Pioneer Valley's Country. And that song, such a massive song from Ella Langley with Choosing Texas and breaking some records, too. So that song has been out like 27 weeks, maybe 28. And it has spent 22, almost 23 of those weeks topping the Billboard Hot Country Songs chart. Places her seventh all time. So, in comparison, Ella Langley, 22 weeks, Choosing Texas. 24 weeks, FGL Cruz and Walker Hayes, Fancy Like. 25 weeks, Morgan Wallen's Last Night. Gabby Barrett with I Hope at 27 weeks. Body Like a Back Road from Sam Hunt, 34 weeks. A Bar Song from Shaboozy, 45. And top in the list, Bebe Rexha, Florida Georgia Line, Meant to Be at 50 weeks. Not bad company.
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21: 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What's real? What's exaggerated? 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

Pioneer Valley's number one for new country, Kix 100.9. And another chance at $1,000 cash. I mean, everything is costing so much these days. So if you need it for bills, we get it. Whatever you need the money for, maybe try to have a little bit of fun if you can.

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0: 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Enter it now. MyKicks1009.

Pioneer Valley's number one for new country, Kix 100.9. And it's just about time. A little random knowledge for you. Daily dose of randomness. I got that for you in two songs. Corey Kitt and Co. Wetzel right now. This is Rocky Mountain Low.

0: Kicks 100.9, and it's time. This is your daily dose of randomness. Did you know the average regulation golf ball has 336 dimples? Optimizes its aerodynamic performance. 336. No official mandatory number regulated by the USGA, but that's the average. And by the way, not all golf balls are created equal. As a golfer, I can absolutely attest to that. But there you go. I don't know when you'd need it or if you even care. But that is your daily dose of randomness. And now you know.
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Number one for New Country and Bobby Bones in the Morning, Kix 100.9. And I hope your work week's off to a good start. Not gonna lie, last week was a weird week. I don't know, it felt thrown off all week long. Now that we're in May, I'm already feeling a lot better. Hopefully you are too. Sam Hunt now, this is Kinfolks.

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Bobby Bones here. Tomorrow morning, 7 a.m., we will finally reveal who on the show is getting a life-changing surprise. They have no idea. Tomorrow morning on The Bobby Bones Show.

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0: Kicks 100.9. Speaking of Morgan Wallen, he made a list last week that I found kind of interesting. There was a study that analyzed 100 of Billboard's most streamed songs of 2025, and they said that these were the worst to listen to while you're working. They base it on tempo, loudness, and danceability. We don't always need to dance while you're working, you know? Morgan, he actually had two songs in the top five. He had the top two spots. I'm like, really? This was actually the number one song on the list. Smile, what do you think?
1: It was good.
0: I mean, yeah, it's slow, but to say the worst to listen to while working, maybe you're in that vibe. And then this one also made the list. Just in case. I also like that song. This one made the list too, which I was kind of surprised on. Sometimes when this pops, I jam. Alex Warren, Ordinary. I'm just saying, not sure I agree with this list.
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3: 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I'm George Strait.
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The Pioneer Valley's number one for new country, Kix 100.9. And I can't believe I'm going to say it, but I found a survey that I actually agree with. I know, that never happens. I'll tell you about the survey. I'm sure you'll agree, too. That's next.

0: 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And check it out, a survey that I actually agree with. Usually I find ways to make fun of things like this, but nope, I'm going to agree with it. Survey went out asking Americans, what is the top word that describes 2026 so far? First thing that came to my mind was not a word I can say on the radio, but the number one answer, stressful, followed by challenging. I agree with this. The average person says they've dealt with two major unexpected life changes alone this year. I agree with it. Life can be stressful. I want to help with that stress and play you great music, help you de-stress. 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

101 for New Country and Bobby Bones in the Morning, Kix 100.9. And just a reminder, if you are entering those keywords on the website for a chance at $1,000, and towards the end of the hour you get a call, answer it. Could be saying you won a grand.

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1: 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Tomorrow morning on the Bobby Bones Show.

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Guaranteed human.

0: Kix 100.9, the Pioneer Valley's number one for new country. And how about the announcement from Keith Urban last week? He's going to drop a Yacht Rock album. I am so excited for this. Flow State. It's actually a lot of covers and then one original. He dropped the original with Michael McDonald, but then also this cover as well. I mean, come on.
1: Summer breeze makes me feel fine. Blowing through the jasmine in my mind.
0: Read that study earlier talking about how people are considering 2026 stressful. I always say music can help. And how can Keith Urban singing Yacht Rock not help with that stress? I mean, come on. He did a pop-up show playing all the album, too. That would have been amazing. Can't wait for this album to drop. More on the music news section on the website.
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You ready for that nationwide keyword? It's coming up here at 1 o'clock. Get your new Bailey Zimmerman right now. 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

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I'm Dusty, and if you tried listening on your smart device yet, it's so easy. 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

Kix 100.9, and it's May 4th. You ready to look back on this day in country music? We're going to do that next. See what happened through the years. Dustin Lynch, Mackenzie Porter. First, it's Thinking About.

0: The Pioneer Valley's number one for new country, Kix 100.9. And here we go. Let's look back on this day in country music. May 4th through the years, what happened? Let's start with a birthday born on this day in 1959. Happy birthday to the amazing Randy Travis. And to keep it going with Randy, it was on this day in 1987 that he released his second studio album, Always and Forever, became his second U.S. country number one album. 1999, A Place in the Sun, the fifth album by Tim McGraw, was released. And it was on this day in 2013, Martina McBride performed the national anthem before the Kentucky Derby, and it was awesome. A few things that happened on this day in country music.
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Bobby Bones here. Tomorrow morning, 7 a.m., we will finally reveal who on the show is getting a life-changing surprise. They have no idea. Tomorrow morning on the Bobby Bones Show.

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Sometimes people with questionable judgment. 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

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I'm Dusty. Hey, maybe you got a shout out, a birthday, a song request, a comment. You can let us know. Look for that red talkback mic when you're listening to us on the free iHeartRadio app. Kicks 100.9.

0: 100.9, the Pioneer Valley's number one for new country. And I'm Dusty. Thank you for listening. I wanted to share this good news because I think it's awesome. You know, there was actually a story recently about some kids on social media doing dumb things, trying to get the likes. You shouldn't get likes on that. You need to get likes for viral kindness videos. I love these. So Samuel Weidenhofer, he's a social media influencer, does a lot of kindness things. Recently found an 88-year-old veteran. His name's Ed, and he was working at a store. He's like, we need to help him retire. So they raised like $2 million for his retirement. Since then, Samuel, the influencer, launched another national campaign to raise $10 million to support 50 more veterans so they can retire. How amazing is that? Shout out to everybody involved in this. I love good news stories like that.
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0: 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It's getting wild out there, y'all. 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

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And I'm Dusty. Thanks for listening on your Monday. I hope your Monday's been off to a good start, too. If there's something I can play for you, let me know. All you got to do is tap that TalkBack mic on the free iHeartRadio app.

0: The Pioneer Valley's number one for new country, Kicks 100.9. And just a reminder, Sunday is Mother's Day. Don't forget Mom. Heads up, though, it's going to cost you a little bit more. They say, on average, it'll be about 4% more this year, depending on what you're buying and spending the money on. Flowers, up over 7%. Jewelry, up over 7%. Chocolate, same, over 7%. Even greeting cards. I mean, they only rose by 1.1%, but still. My wife and I refuse to buy each other cards for anything. Never. I say do not buy me a card. $7 for a card? No, not going to happen. So, again, don't forget Mom, but also be mindful of the price increase. However, Mom's worth it.
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Number one for new country and Bobby Bones in the Morning, Kix 100.9. And our iHeart Country Festival presented by Capital One over the weekend. What a show. Key Brown was awesome. Make sure you recap that on the website. Here's Woman.

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Bobby Bones here. Tomorrow morning, 7 a.m., we will finally reveal who on the show is getting a life-changing surprise. They have no idea. 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
1: Kix 100.9. And I'm Dusty. Thank you for listening. So last week, there were a couple of pop-up shows that happened in Nashville. Did you see Keith Urban did one with his upcoming Yacht Rock album? That looked awesome. And then Thomas Rhett also did a pop-up at Odie's. That's Old Dominion's place. And then Jordan Davis hopped up there with him. That is awesome. We need to do more of these. What I think would be awesome, like a pop-up tour. You know that Thomas is going to go popping up somewhere. Where is it going to be? And then just do a pop-up tour in dive bars. I mean, I know it's kind of been done before by different people, but we need to bring that back. By the way, you can see more on the music news section on that on the website. And Thomas has got some on his Instagram. Got MacArthur on the way. Little Big Town next.
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The Dillons, Kicks 100.9. Happy Monday, Amanda Joe hanging out with you. Got a lot of recap to do when it comes to our iHeart Country Festival this past weekend.

So at Stagecoach, a windstorm prevented him from playing. But this past weekend at our iHeart Country Festival, all good. We got plenty of Riley. If you want to recap, mykicks1009.com.

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1: I knew I'd see her around. I'd be at some party. She'd show up and I'd be walking out. Across some parking lot, hiding behind her sister. I'd look up, she'd be at the red light beside me in that white Maxima with the sticker on the back. I'd act like I didn't see her. We play the same pumps, flip through the same stations, and slow down for the same curves, run around with the same crowd. We just needed some time. She could get on with her life, and I'd get on with mine. Thought I would be fine, but maybe not.

Kicks 100.9. Bobby Bones here. Tomorrow morning, 7 a.m., we will finally reveal who on the show is getting a life-changing surprise. They have

those rare weekdays where you're actually excited to go to work. Since the kids lost their minds and the yard work never seems to end. But we love them.

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Those two got to perform that together at our iHeart Country Festival. 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But coming up, what Morgan said to fans about new music. 6 minutes. Well,

wallet's feeling skinnier than that fence post, we're here to fatten it up with $1,000. 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

0: and Co. 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So did you see the footage that has now gone viral of Morgan Wallen talking new music? Samantha Joe. If you haven't, I got you. He was performing two shows in Vegas over the weekend. And one of those nights, he did let fans know that he has been in the studios working on new stuff. In fact, he's got 10 songs that he's putting the finishing touches on. Hopes to get that to us sooner than later. I'm not going to lie. I didn't expect new music from Morgan until maybe the fall. But I think we might be getting that sooner than later. Coming up, quick look at the traffic, and we'll get you back to the music with some Thomas Rhett.
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Bobby Bones here. Tomorrow morning, 7 a.m., we will finally reveal who on the show is getting a life-changing surprise. 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

Ella and Morgan, Kix 100.9. So my favorite moments from our iHeart Country Festival over the weekend, many had to do with collaborations. One from former high school classmates. I'll bring you a little clip coming up 6 minutes right now. It's Chris Young.

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We're giving away $1,000 an hour. 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
1: 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So what were some of your favorite moments from our iHeart Country Festival? Samantha Joe, I always love a good collaboration. And it was so nice to see former high school classmates Kane Brown and Lauren Elena get together again for

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Wallen, Kix 100.9. Morgan letting fans know in Vegas over the weekend, 10 songs. He's got 10 songs he's been working on in the studio, and hopefully we will get those

100.9. Hey, congrats to Luke Combs. He replaced himself at the top of the charts this week. Last week, it was Days Like These. This week, Sleepless in a Hotel Room. Congrats. Right now, it's Mitchell Tenpenny.

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It's Jason Aldean.

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Bobby Bones here. Tomorrow morning, 7 a.m., we will finally reveal who on the show is getting a life-changing surprise. They have no idea. Tomorrow morning on the Bobby Bones Show.

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1: 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Of course, my favorite moments at award shows, at festivals, are always the collaborations. And for the first time over the weekend at our iHeart Country Festival, Luke Bryan and George Burge, they got something. They got to do something together. I'll bring you a clip coming up 6 minutes. But first, here's Megan Maroney.

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So, did you catch any of our iHeart Country Festival over the weekend? Samantha Joe, I'm always a sucker for a good collab. Luke Bryan and George Burge, they got to do this one together for the first time.

0: Ride, Ride, Ride, George Burge and Luke Bryan. If you want to catch some of the big highlights, head on over to mykicks1009.com. Coming up, quick look at the traffic, get you back to the music with some Morgan and new Kane Brown, too.
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1: 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We got a lot to go over, so strap in. 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
1: Man, I'm so excited to get to the phones. We do the Kickstart call, and literally anything you want to say, you want to call, you want to reach out. And here's the deal. If you are listening, and maybe you're still working, or maybe you're driving, and you're like, oh, they do this, I'm never calling in. I'm never. Just call and say, hey, we are real people sitting in the studio, and we'd love to hear from you.
2: And it always helps, too. It makes us not feel like we're sitting here just talking to each other.
1: Because let me tell you, I hit a wall when I'm talking to this one over here. Wow. So please help out.
2: You're rude. Okay, let's see who we have on line two.
3: Hey, this is Jessa.
1: What's up? How are you?
3: I'm great. I'm just giving y'all a call. I'm about to run into the grocery store just to grab one quick thing, and I just have a feeling that it's going to be like more like 30 minutes. There's nothing quick about this.
1: Hey, the problem, my grocery store is redoing everything right now.
2: Oh, no.
1: So when you go in the front, it used to be floral. And then there's a Starbucks to the left, which tried the energy refreshers if you haven't yet. But go in and then to the left. Sorry, it's a commercial. Everything's different now.
2: That's the worst.
1: And then my go-to stuff has been all moved. And so it's, I might just change grocery stores. I'm angry.
2: Oh my gosh. That's the worst.
3: Feels like a violation.
2: Yeah,
1: that's what I'm saying.
2: Exactly. That's a good way to put it.
1: Violated. I feel violated by my grocery store. Just don't say at your grocery store, but just say.
2: Oh, yeah, no. There's a difference.
1: Hey, we hope you get in, you get out, and you get on with your life. We appreciate you, all right?
3: All right, have a good one.
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1: And I can't wait to celebrate iHeart Country Festival. We're going to recap that throughout the show here. Make sure you're following along. Hashtag was iHeart Country 2026. Got some cool stuff up on our Instagram, too. 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

Kicks 100.9. Bobby Bones here. Tomorrow morning, 7 a.m., we will finally reveal who on the show is getting a life-changing surprise. They have no idea.

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Hey, it's Wayne D and Tay. 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